I'm ready to ignite the party. 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

0: Ultimate Classic Elton on UCR Weekend. That's one of his best right there. How are you? Happy weekend. I'm the captain. Here's the flight plan. All 80s classic rock coming up in just a little bit. Yes, the decade of parachute pants and trapper keepers and Rubik's Cubes and some ridiculously great rock and roll. All coming up. And for UCR Backstage, that's our live in concert segment. We're giving the microphone to the ladies, great lady rockers, live in concert. Get ready for that. When we come back, a great song from Aerosmith, inspired by the tensions around the 1992 Los Angeles riots. Any guesses on that one? It's next on UCR Weekend.
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9: For Dixon, McKenzie, Waverly, Huntington, and all of the JZM land. As we go through the rest of tonight, we'll see a mainly cloudy sky, low 55. Tomorrow, partly cloudy with a high around 80. Then as we go into Monday, nothing but sun and our high will be 81. Tuesday, nothing but sun and a high of 85. I'm weather specialist Brandon Houck for Classic Hits, 105.1 WJZM.
10: 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It's the captain, Herb Ivy. 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

A little bit later on, we're going to be doing all live in concert rock, all lady rockers today. I bet you we'll play some live Heart with Ann and Nancy Wilson. We'll get you revved up for that with this one on UCR Weekend.

rock and roll revelry, legendary tales, and the man who lived them. I'm the Captain, Herb Ivy, and this is the Ultimate Classic Rock Weekend on 105.1 WJZM.

Pizza. There are not a lot of great Scottish bands in rock and roll, but here's the exception. It's Nazareth.

0: Weekend, SDP style. Okay, have you heard about this insane contest we're doing with Metallica? They're doing a bunch of dates next year. 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
15: For Dixon, McKenzie, Waverly, Huntington, and all of the JZM land. As we go through the rest of tonight, we'll see a mainly cloudy sky, low of 55. Tomorrow, partly cloudy with a high around 80. Then as we go into Monday, nothing but sun and our high will be 81. Tuesday, nothing but sun and a high of 85. I'm weather specialist Brandon Houck for Classic Hits, 105.1 WJZM.
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That's what we're going to do because we are going back to the 80s in just a couple songs. 80s to the max will whet your appetite with this one from Genesis.

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3: Before there was streaming, before texting, before anybody knew what the heck Wi-Fi was, we had the 1980s and some darn good rock and roll. 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

I know the answers because I was there. The backstage moments, the wild nights, the stories you've never heard. 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

0: We are rewinding your life back to the 1980s. It's 80s to the max. The Cult in there. Sammy Hagar in there. Sammy and Alex kind of going back and forth. Do you think Sammy's jealous that Alex and David Lee Roth did a TED Talk together? I don't know. A lot of drama in the Van Halen camp. Always was. I have a feeling there always will be. Read about the latest between Sammy and Alex and Dave and Alex and as the Van Halen turns at ultimateclassicrock.com.
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22: From the Colton Steakhouse of Dixon Weather Center.
23: For Dixon, McKenzie, Waverly, Huntington, and all of the JZM land. As we go through the rest of tonight, we'll see a mainly cloudy sky, low 55. Tomorrow, partly cloudy with a high around 80. Then as we go into Monday, nothing but sun and our high will be 81. Tuesday, nothing but sun and a high of 85. I'm weather specialist Brandon Houck for Classic Hits, 105.1 WJZM.
0: Saturday and Sunday nights become epic rock and roll revelry when I take the helm. I'm the captain, only on 105.1 WJZM.

We're going back to a simpler time when your biggest technological problem was trying to get the tape out of the VCR. Why is it stuck? It's 80s to the max.

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It's an entire hour from the decade that gave us big hair, bigger guitars, and absolutely no shame. We call it 80s to the max.

0: Going back to 1980 for that one, Jackson Browne from the Holdout album. That was a big hit for him, Boulevard. We got a couple more 80s tunes for you, wrapping up our all 80s hour. When we come back, the Kinks steal from themselves a mention of Lola and completely ripping off their own riff for All Day and All of the Night. It was a big one for them in the 80s, and it is next on 80s to the Max.
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12: For Dixon, McKenzie, Waverly, Huntington, and all of the JZM land. As we go through the rest of tonight, we'll see a mainly cloudy sky, low 55. Tomorrow, partly cloudy with a high around 80. Then as we go into Monday, nothing but sun and our high will be 81. Tuesday, nothing but sun and a high of 85. I'm weather specialist Brandon Houck for Classic Hits, 105.1 WJZM.
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Our weekend mode is on. The classic rock is loud, and life is just better on the weekend. 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

I've been in the thick of classic rock for over 40 years. Now I'm bringing the stories straight to you. I'm the captain, and this is Ultimate Classic Rock Weekend on 105.1 WJZM.

0: It's a tale as old as time. You learn guitar, you form a band, you get famous, and then you burn out. There's the story of Johnny. Paul Rogers of Bad Company, inspired by Jimi Hendrix and Janis Joplin and Jim Morrison, that 27 Club. They were all shooting stars. I'm the captain. How you doing? Speaking of the 27 Club, let's do something from Jim Morrison and the Doors next on UCR Weekend.
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15: For Dixon, McKenzie, Waverly, Huntington, and all of the JZM land. As we go through the rest of tonight, we'll see a mainly cloudy sky, low 55. Tomorrow, partly cloudy with a high around 80. Then as we go into Monday, nothing but sun and our high will be 81. Tuesday, nothing but sun and a high of 85. I'm weather specialist Brandon Houck for Classic Hits, 105.1 WJZM.
0: The stories, the legends, the music that shaped generations. I'm bringing it all. 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

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Hey, would you like to interview one of the biggest bands in the history of rock and roll? We'll tell you about it after this one from Pearl Jam, UCR Weekend.

0: Ultimate Classic Bon Jovi on UCR Weekend. Got to interview John and Richie way back in the day, late 80s. And he was so great. He made you feel so comfortable. And, you know, it's hard to meet these rock stars, your heroes sometimes. 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
14: For Dixon, McKenzie, Waverly, Huntington, and all of the JZM land. As we go through the rest of tonight, we'll see a mainly cloudy sky, low of 55. Tomorrow, partly cloudy with a high around 80. Then as we go into Monday, nothing but sun and our high will be 81. Tuesday, nothing but sun and a high of 85. I'm weather specialist Brandon Houck for Classic Hits, 105.1 WJZM.
0: I'm ready to ignite the party. 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

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UCR Backstage is coming up. We're going to do all lady rockers. Got some very cool, rare stuff to play for you as well. Coming up, UCR Backstage.

It's another hour of the greatest music of all time. Our weekend mode is on. The classic rock is loud, and life is just better on the weekend. 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

0: 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Thank you.
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0: Did the women who rocked harder, sang louder, and took absolutely no prisoners? All lady rockers for you on UCR Weekend. That was awesome. We'll do that again tomorrow for our Sunday edition. 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
16: From the Colton Steakhouse of Dixon Weather Center.
17: For Dixon, McKenzie, Waverly, Huntington, and all of the JZM land. As we go through the rest of tonight, we'll see a mainly cloudy sky, low 55. Tomorrow, partly cloudy with a high around 80. Then as we go into Monday, nothing but sun and our high will be 81. Tuesday, nothing but sun and a high of 85. I'm weather specialist Brandon Houck for Classic Hits, 105.1 WJZM.
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The Eagles keeping their Sphere residency rolling. They played last weekend, and they'll do 4 dates each month in November, December, and January. Let's do this one from the long run. It's UCR weekend.

Oh, yeah, I heard it from you. You didn't play any Joan Jett for the all-women UCR backstage segment. There you go. Making it up to you, hopefully, with that one bad reputation. Captain here, all the mules are kicking with Lynyrd Skynyrd now. It's UCR Weekend.

0: You see our weekend with Alice in Chains. 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Are you sitting down? Good. 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
15: For Dixon, McKenzie, Waverly, Huntington, and all of the JZM land. As we go through the rest of tonight, we'll see a mainly cloudy sky, low of 55. Tomorrow, partly cloudy with a high around 80. Then as we go into Monday, nothing but sun and our high will be 81. Tuesday, nothing but sun and a high of 85. I'm weather specialist Brandon Houck for Classic Hits, 105.1 WJZM.
0: 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It's the Captain, Herb Ivey. Welcome to the weekend, and welcome to Ultimate Classic Rock Weekend.

Those guys were in San Antonio last night. That tour going all the way through April of 2027. Blowing minds wherever they go. We're rocking your Saturday at UCR weekend.

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0: 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I'm the captain. 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
18: From the Colton Steakhouse of Dixon Weather Center.
19: For Dixon, McKenzie, Waverly, Huntington, and all of the JZM land. As we go through the rest of tonight, we'll see a mainly cloudy sky, low 55. Tomorrow, partly cloudy with a high around 80. Then as we go into Monday, nothing but sun and our high will be 81. Tuesday, nothing but sun and a high of 85. I'm weather specialist Brandon Houck for Classic Hits, 105.1 WJZM.
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UCR weekend, this one from Blind Melon, always brings my blood pressure down a few notches, knocks down the stress level. Love this one. It's called No Rain.

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I'm the captain, only on 105.1 WJZM.

UCR Weekend, it's great riffs on your radio. This song has one of the greatest drum riffs of all time and one of the greatest guitar riffs of all time. Put it all together, and it goes something like this.

0: It's Queen and Bowie. That one's for everyone going into week three of the NFL with their fantasy team under pressure. I swear, the fantasy football is like the most stressful thing in my life. Crazy. We got a couple more awesome tracks for you before we get on out of here.
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0: From anniversaries to breaking classic rock news, I bring the stories behind the legends. I'm the captain, and this is your ultimate classic rock weekend.

We hear you singing along to that one. Low Rider taking us out of here for this Saturday. We are back tomorrow. Our showrunner, that means he's the boss of the show. His name is Joe Lamardi. Thank you, Joe. Thanks to the always awesome Johnny Thrash. He is our producer, our problem solver, and occasional adult supervision. Thank you, Johnny. I'm the Captain Herb Ivy, and that's a wrap for us. We'll see you tomorrow for another edition of UCR Weekend. Until then, we're out.

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2: For Dixon, McKenzie, Waverly, Huntington, and all of the JZM land. As we go through the rest of tonight, we'll see a mainly cloudy sky, low of 55. Tomorrow, partly cloudy with a high around 80. Then as we go into Monday, nothing but sun and our high will be 81. Tuesday, nothing but sun and a high of 85. I'm weather specialist Brandon Houck for Classic Hits, 105.1 WJZM.
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2: For Dixon, McKenzie, Waverly, Huntington, and all of the JZM land. As we go through the rest of tonight, we'll see a mainly cloudy sky, low of 55. Tomorrow, partly cloudy with a high around 80. Then as we go into Monday, nothing but sun and our high will be 81. Tuesday, nothing but sun and a high of 85. I'm weather specialist Brandon Houck for Classic Hits 105.1 WJZM.
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2: For Dixon, McKenzie, Waverly, Huntington, and all of the JZM land. As we go through the rest of tonight, we'll see a mainly cloudy sky, low of 55. Tomorrow, partly cloudy with a high around 80. Then as we go into Monday, nothing but sun and our high will be 81. Tuesday, nothing but sun and a high of 85. I'm weather specialist Brandon Houck for Classic Hits, 105.1 WJZM.
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2: For Dixon, McKenzie, Waverly, Huntington, and all of the JZM land. As we go through the rest of tonight, we'll see a mainly cloudy sky, low 55. Tomorrow, partly cloudy with a high around 80. Then as we go into Monday, nothing but sun and our high will be 81. Tuesday, nothing but sun and a high of 85. I'm weather specialist Brandon Houck for Classic Hits 105.1 WJZM.
0: We're back, and we're not easing in. 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
3: For Dixon, McKenzie, Waverly, Huntington, and all of the JZM land. As we go through the rest of tonight, we'll see a mainly cloudy sky, low of 55. Tomorrow, partly cloudy with a high around 80. Then as we go into Monday, nothing but sun and our high will be 81. Tuesday, nothing but sun and a high of 85. I'm weather specialist Brandon Houck for Classic Hits, 105.1 WJZM.
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0: 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Taking a quick breather. Stick around. The good stuff continues in a moment.
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10: For Dixon, McKenzie, Waverly, Huntington, and all of the JZM land. As we go through the rest of tonight, we'll see a mainly cloudy sky, low 55. Tomorrow, partly cloudy with a high around 80. Then as we go into Monday, nothing but sun and our high will be 81. Tuesday, nothing but sun and a high of 85. I'm weather specialist Brandon Houck for Classic Hits, 105.1 WJZM.
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10: For Dixon, McKenzie, Waverly, Huntington, and all of the JZM land. As we go through the rest of tonight, we'll see a mainly cloudy sky, low of 55. Tomorrow, partly cloudy with a high around 80. Then as we go into Monday, nothing but sun and our high will be 81. Tuesday, nothing but sun and a high of 85. I'm weather specialist Brandon Houck for Classic Hits, 105.1 WJZM.
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9: For Dixon, McKenzie, Waverly, Huntington, and all of the JZM land, as we go through the rest of tonight, we'll see a mainly cloudy sky, low of 55. Tomorrow, partly cloudy with a high around 80.

0: 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Tuesday, nothing but sun and a high of 85. I'm weather specialist Brandon Houck for Classic Hits 105.1 WJZM.
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6: For Dixon, McKenzie, Waverly, Huntington, and all of the JZM land, as we go through the rest of tonight, we'll see a mainly cloudy sky, low 55. Tomorrow, partly cloudy with a high around 80. Then as we go into Monday, nothing but sun and our high will be 81. Tuesday, nothing but sun and a high of 85. I'm weather specialist Brandon Houck for Classic Hits, 105.1 WJZM.
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0: 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Taking a quick breather. 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The good stuff continues in a moment.
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4: For Clarksville, Paris, Dixon, Waverly, and all of JZM land. Today will be partly sunny with a high near 78 degrees with calm winds. Tonight will be mostly cloudy with lows at around 58 degrees with calm winds. Monday will have scattered showers and possible thunderstorms after noon with highs near 70 degrees. And for Monday night, we'll have showers and a possible thunderstorm with lows at around 57 degrees. I'm meteorologist Trisha Cook for Classic Hits 105.1 WJZM.
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0: 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The music you know. The station you love. Don't go anywhere. We'll be right back.
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9: For Clarksville, Paris, Dixon, Waverly, and all of JZM land. Today will be partly sunny with a high near 78 degrees with calm winds. Tonight will be mostly cloudy with lows at around 58 degrees with calm winds. Monday will have scattered showers and possible thunderstorms afternoon with highs near 70 degrees. And for Monday night, we'll have showers and a possible thunderstorm with lows at around 57 degrees. I'm meteorologist Trisha Cook for Classic Hits 105.1 WJZM.
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6: From the Colton Steakhouse of Dixon Weather Center.
7: For Clarksville, Paris, Dixon, Waverly, and all of JZM land. Today will be partly sunny with a high near 78 degrees with calm winds. Tonight will be mostly cloudy with lows at around 58 degrees with calm winds. Monday will have scattered showers and possible thunderstorms after noon with highs near 70 degrees. And for Monday night, we'll have showers and a possible thunderstorm with lows at around 57 degrees. I'm meteorologist Trisha Cook for Classic Hits 105.1 WJZM.
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9: For Clarksville, Paris, Dixon, Waverly, and all of JZM land. Today will be partly sunny with a high near 78 degrees with calm winds. Tonight will be mostly cloudy with lows at around 58 degrees with calm winds. Monday will have scattered showers and possible thunderstorms after noon with highs near 70 degrees. And for Monday night, we'll have showers and a possible thunderstorm with lows at around 57 degrees. I'm meteorologist Trisha Cook for Classic Hits 105.1 WJZM.
0: Oh yeah, the hits are back. 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

I woke last night to the sound of thunder. How far off, I sat and wondered. Started humming a song from 1962. Ain't it funny how the night moves? When you just don't seem to have as much to lose. Strange how the night moves.

0: WJZM, Waverly.
1: Many people believe that they believe, according to the scripture, in God, in Jesus, enough to have their sins forgiven or to go to heaven. And they genuinely believe that, but what they're doing is they're making a mistake, and here's the mistake. The mistake is this: just because you assent, that is that you concur with something that, yes, I do believe that's true, and yes, I consent to the fact that, yes, God said that, and the Bible is true, that does not mean that you have New Testament faith.
2: Christians often tell unbelievers that all they need to do to be saved is to believe in Jesus. But sometimes they are less clear about what believe actually means. Today's edition of In Touch, the teaching ministry of Dr. Charles Stanley, helps clear up the confusion with a biblical definition for belief in part two of our series, Learning to Walk by Faith.
1: What does it mean to believe in Jesus Christ? All through the Bible, you and I find these verses that talk about believing in Him, but what does that mean? It's very evident in the scripture that in order for a person to have their sins forgiven, in order to be saved, as we would say, in order to go to heaven, a person must place their faith in, must believe, must place their trust in Jesus Christ. But what does it mean to believe in Jesus? Well, that's what I want to talk about in this message, because there are so many people who think they believe in Jesus Christ, but who do not really and truly understand what that means. So I want you to turn, if you will, to John chapter 3, and that verse of scripture in John that's the most familiar of all, John 3:16. You say, well, I know that one by heart. Well, I'm sure that most of you probably do, but I want you to turn there, if you will, for a moment. I want us to read this verse. Jesus was talking to a very knowledgeable man, Nicodemus, about his relationship with God. And he said to him, except a man be born again, you cannot see the kingdom of God. And so in the course of that discussion, Jesus comes down to say in verse 15, that whosoever believes may in him have eternal life. And then he says in verse 16, for God so loved the world that he gave his only begotten son, that whoever believes in him should not perish, but have eternal life or everlasting life. But what does it mean to believe in Jesus Christ? Well, I think there are a lot of people out there who are very deceived, who really and truly believe that somewhere along the way they have believed in Jesus Christ, and therefore they are safe, they are comfortable, they're saved. So what I'd like to do is to think for just a moment with you about what these people are thinking and how they think when they say, yes, I do believe. Well, I think there's some people who genuinely would say to you, yes, I believe the Bible, I believe in God, I believe in Jesus Christ, and therefore they think that they're saved. What they're saying is, I believe the facts, that is, this is the Bible, this is God's Word, I believe the Bible does teach about God, and the Bible does teach about Jesus, I believe all those things. They're talking about believing facts. Now, I'm simply saying this, many people believe that they believe, according to the Scripture, in God, in Jesus, enough to have their sins forgiven or to go to heaven. And they genuinely believe that, but what they're doing is they're making a mistake, and here's the mistake. The mistake is this: just because you assent, that is that you concur with something that, yes, I do believe that's true, and yes, I consent to the fact that, yes, God said that, and the Bible is true, that does not mean that you have New Testament faith. There's a difference in believing according to the Scripture and having intellectually being willing to affirm or concur with someone, yes, I do believe those facts are true. And so oftentimes what they're believing is they're believing facts. They're believing truth. And they may say, yes, I do believe that Jesus Christ, Son of God, fact. I do believe that the Bible was inspired by God, fact. I do believe that God is a good God and He sent His only begotten Son, fact. But now believing in the Lord Jesus Christ for the salvation of their soul is an entirely different thing. And so I say to you, my friend, and I said in a loving sort of way, you can believe all that and be just as sincere as you can possibly be and be lost and separated from God. You mean to tell me that if I believe that Jesus Christ was, that He was a good man, and that He was a preacher and a teacher and a prophet and came from God, you mean to tell me that I'm not saved? No, if that's all you've got, no, you're not. Because you see, believing in the fact of something is not New Testament belief. And I think there are a lot of people who are very deceived. You say, but listen, you mean to tell me that if I sincerely believe that I'm still lost? My friend, being sincere is fine, but being sincerely wrong will not get you to heaven. There is a difference in intellectually affirming the truthfulness of a fact or intellectually affirming the truth of what you say and placing your trust, your faith in Jesus Christ as your Savior. All the difference in the world. Now, the question comes, that is, what's the cause of this kind of deception that people live in? Well, I think some people genuinely do not understand. They misunderstand the scripture when it says believe. They just put that on the level of daily belief. Yes, I believe that piano is sitting there. Yes, I believe I'll be able to get up and go to work tomorrow morning. Yes, I believe my car will start when I put a key in the ignition. And so they just put all that kind of belief in the same category, my friend. That's not what we're talking about. And so they genuinely misunderstand. A second reason is this. I believe that people purposely, deliberately limit what their faith encompasses. And so here's what they decide. Here's what I believe. I believe there's a God. I believe He's a good God. I believe one of these days when I die, I'm going to heaven just as like anybody else because I think I'm just as good as anybody else is, and therefore I believe in God. And so what do? They don't want to get into the scriptures. They don't want to get into this thing about Jesus Christ and being born again. They deliberately limit the quality and the degree and, listen, they limit the stretch of their faith. They're only going to limit it to what? To their lifestyle. If I am expected to believe something that interrupts my lifestyle, if I'm expected to believe something that limits the way I want to live, then my faith is limited to believing in God and in Jesus, the kind of person I think He was and the kind of person I think God is, and therefore they misunderstand. It is a deliberate misunderstanding. And my friend, listen, you'll never get to heaven if that's your idea of belief in Jesus Christ. Then there are those people, of course, who've been misled. They go to church, and I think this is so very important. This is why I'm spending this time today in this message, because, for example, oftentimes children go to Sunday school, to Bible school, to vacation Bible school. Oftentimes in revivals and things get all hopped up and heaped up and the precious on just as I am without one plea, but that thy blood was shed for me, and somebody's calling him to come on to Jesus, come on to Jesus, believe in Jesus. And oftentimes the invitation is so nebulous, the invitation is so far removed from a scriptural invitation that people walk down the aisle, they're not sure what they're supposed to believe. Just believe in Jesus. Well, you know, if I was sitting out there and somebody said, if you'll just believe in Jesus and come on down here and tell us you believe in Jesus, you'll go to heaven, you die. Man, I'd run down here if I was lost. If that's all it took, because you see, most of the time, the idea is you believe in Him as a fact. That is, believe in the fact that He was and He is and so forth. That will not do it. Oftentimes, people being misled. Now, I'm not saying that somebody would deliberately mislead Him. I'm simply saying this. We have to be very careful. When a child, for example, says, I want to be saved, that we help that child understand what is meant by being saved and what it means to believe in Jesus Christ. Because any child is going to grow up with parents who love the Lord and bring their children to church. Say, well, do you believe in Jesus? Sure, I believe in Jesus. My mother believes in Jesus. My father believes in Jesus. My pastor believes in Jesus. I believe in Jesus. What does it mean to believe in Him according to the Scripture? So oftentimes a person is misled. And so they don't really and truly understand what they believe. Now, so we have to ask ourselves the question, then what does it mean to place your trust in Jesus Christ for the forgiveness of your sin and have the Holy Spirit come to live inside of you and live in your life? What does it mean to know in your heart that you are right related to Him in such a way that when you die, you can die singing Amazing Grace, how sweet the sound that saved a wretch like me. I once was lost, but now I'm found, was blind, but now I see, with

essential for me to believe if I am going to be saved, if I'm going to trust Christ as my Savior, if I'm going to heaven when I die. Number one is this. I must believe that Jesus Christ is deity, that He's God. If you do not believe that, here's what happens. Now watch this. If Jesus Christ is not God, He is not sitting upon the throne with the Heavenly Father. You know what He was? He was no more than a man who is here on the same level with all the rest of us men who have our naturalness and who have our sinfulness and who walk at times in the flesh. That is, if He is not deity, then what could He do for me? But if He were just the man. So I must believe that Jesus Christ is God. Second thing I must believe is this, that I am a sinner and my sinfulness has separated me from God and my only hope of salvation must come through God. That is, I must believe and recognize that I am a sinner. I must believe that Jesus Christ is deity, that He's God. I must believe that my sinfulness has separated me from God. The Bible says our sins have separated us from God. I must believe that. The third thing I must believe is this. I must believe that Jesus Christ died on the cross for my sin and that when He died, He paid for my sin in His death. Now you say, but how much of this was I supposed to know when I was there? I'm coming to that. Just hold that. First of all, I must believe without a shadow of a doubt, Jesus Christ is God. Secondly, I must believe that my sinfulness has separated me from Him and that I need to be saved by something He's going to do for me I can't do for myself. Number three, I must believe that Jesus Christ went to the cross and died for my sin. The fourth thing I must believe is that Jesus Christ not only died for my sin, but He was resurrected from the grave. Because you see, if Jesus only died, He can't do anything for me today. Listen, He died for my sins and He's resurrected and His resurrection validates every single thing He claimed to be and everything He did. Therefore, when we talk about what we believe, we must first of all have knowledge. So what is the first word? The first word is what? Knowledge. I must believe something, that He is deity, my sins have separated me from Him, He died on the cross for me, and that He rose from the grave. Listen, He can't be the Lord of my life if He's a dead man. Thou shalt confess with thy mouth Jesus is Lord. And how did He become Lord? He died on the cross for my sins, resurrected, seated at the Father's right hand to do what? To be Lord and Master of our life. So the first thing that's necessary for true New Testament belief is knowledge. Second word is conviction. The second word is conviction. I want you to notice something here now. That means to simply be truly, listen, fully convinced of something. To be convicted of something is to be fully convinced of its truthfulness. So therefore, when we talk about believing in the Lord Jesus Christ, what I believe, I am fully convinced and persuaded that what the Bible says about Him is true. I am fully convinced and persuaded that He is who He says He is. I am convinced and fully persuaded that He will do what He says, convicted. Therefore, first of all, there must be knowledge. What's the second word? Conviction. So give me the first two words. First word is what? Knowledge. Second word is what? Conviction. Well, you say, okay, now, I do have the knowledge and I'm convicted, so therefore I must be saved. No, you're not. Having a knowledge about salvation, having knowledge about Jesus and knowledge about what the Bible says about the judgment, being convicted of it, does that make you saved? No, it does not. What's the third word? Third word is trust. Third word is trust. Now, here's what's happening. Now, watch this. Now we have moved from factual knowledge to an inner conviction, a full persuasion that something needs to change. Something needs to happen in my life. Here's where trust comes in. When I trust, here's what I do. I move from the facts and conviction. I move, listen, from being an interested observer that will affirm that all these things are true. I move from being an interested observer to becoming involved in a personal relationship with Jesus Christ. And so what have I done? I've moved from just knowing the facts, knowing that I ought to do something, knowing that God is trying to do something in my life. Now I have moved into a personal relationship. I have moved into a personal involvement with the person, Jesus Christ. You see,
It's always believe in Him, believe in His name, not just believe.

0: believe the gospel only, but believe in the person of the gospel. You see, in all these verses, verse after verse after verse, what do we find? We find him talking about plenty. So therefore, it's not enough for me just to believe in what he said is being true, but I must place my trust in him. Now, I want to give you a simple definition. I want you to write it down. I want to encourage you to put it in the back of your Bible. If you put it on a piece of paper, on a bulletin, you go home, lay it down somewhere, and nobody will be able to find it. I want to encourage you, say, well, now, should you write in the Bible? Absolutely. Mark words, color them up, whatever you want to. Listen, that's what makes it precious. We're talking about now what it means to believe in Jesus Christ. To believe in Jesus Christ is to have a confident conviction that he is who the Bible says he is, he will do what he promises, and upon placing my trust in him, I enter into a personal, eternal relationship with the Son of God. All right, you ready? To believe in Jesus is to have a confident conviction that he is who the Bible says he is. He will keep his promises. That is, he will do what he says he'll do. And upon placing my trust in him, I am entering into a personal, eternal relationship with him. To believe in Jesus is to have a confident conviction. That is a compelling conviction within me. I must believe this, that he is who the Bible says he is. He will keep his promises, that he will do exactly what he says he'll do. And upon placing my trust in him, committing myself to him, I'm entering into a personal, eternal relationship with the Son of God. Now, I could say a lot about forgiveness of sin, going to heaven. All that is the result of believing in him. To say I place my trust in him, that means I'm affirming that what he says is true and I'm willing to risk my whole eternal future on that. All right, there are three things that are absolutely necessary for me to believe. What's the first word? Knowledge. Second word, conviction. And the third word is what?
1: Trust.
0: Now, how many of you can look back in your life and say, I know that when I joined the church, I had enough knowledge that I do believe that Jesus Christ was the Son of God, and that I understood what it meant to place my trust in him and to accept him, receive him as my Savior. But as many as received him, not facts, as many as received him, to them gave he the right to become the sons of God. Are you certain that you've ever placed your trust in him? Now, as I said, I'm not being critical. I'm just simply saying this. You may believe a lot of things as facts, but have you ever moved from being an observer, a distant kind of believer, to entering into a personal relationship with Jesus Christ by placing your trust in him as your personal Savior? Have you ever said to him, yes, I do believe the testimony of Scripture. I do believe that you're the Son of God. I do believe my sins have separated me from you. I do believe you died on the cross. I do believe that you rose from the dead. I'm asking you to forgive me of my sins, and I'm placing my trust in you that you'll do what you said. You'll forgive me, and you'll make me one of your own. The moment you do it, that quickly, you become living child of God, saved forever and ever and ever. Remember the definition, entering into a personal, eternal relationship with Jesus Christ.
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2: Have you ever said, Lord Jesus, I do believe that you're the Son of God. I know that my sins have separated me from you. I am asking you to save me. And I am asking you to save me based on the fact that you did die at Calvary. And I do believe that you died for my sins. And I do believe that when you died for my sins, it makes it possible for me to be fully forgiven. And when I die, to go to heaven. However you may have put it in your words, have you ever told Him that? Have you ever done that? Or have you been one of those persons who said, as long as you believe something, that's all that matters? No, that's not all that matters. Here's what matters. It matters this, that when you die, you will stand in the presence of a holy God and give an account for your life. No excuse will be acceptable. Because you see, God so loved you that He gave His only begotten Son, sent Him into this world to live among men in the flesh without sin, to go to a cross and be crucified, and upon Him placed all the sin debt of yourself and the entire world. He loves you that much. Then to reject His Son, to say no to His Son, to ignore His Son, when according to the Bible, God's whole redemptive plan is wrapped up in the cross. It's all there. That's why the Apostle Paul said, it's the only thing in life I'd boast of is the cross. Why? That's where Jesus made it possible for you and me to be forgiven of our sin and to have absolute assurance that when we die, we're going to spend eternity in heaven with all the glorious things that God has provided for us.
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12: Start this morning by reading from the Word. We've been in Ephesians chapter 4 for a while, and it's necessary we go ahead and jump into that first thing because it will be what frames our discussion for the rest of the time together. As a matter of fact, for a while, we're even going to leave the second slide up on the screen in front of you. And so Ephesians chapter 4, as I've shared with you before, that's in the New Testament. If you're new to finding things in the Bible and you have paper copy there in front of you, you're going to find the New Testament has Matthew, Mark, Luke, and John, a few other books, but very shortly after that, you're going to hit the end. Everything that ends in I-A-N-S, all right? If you're in the Ians, you are very, very close. It is the second of the Ians in that Galatians, Ephesians, all right? So if you would stand with me for the reading of the Word, we're going to be in Galatians chapter 4. If you're part of the Wednesday night Bible study, you'll remember this slide is what we read on Wednesday night. But for those who are not a part of Wednesday night, they need to hear this slide so that they can focus on the next portion of this text, okay? So Ephesians chapter 4, beginning on verse 17. So I tell you this, and insist on it in the Lord. Recognize how serious Paul's getting. Insist on it in the Lord that you must no longer live as the Gentiles do in the futility of their thinking. Futility means no chance of success, okay? They are darkened in their understanding and separated from the life of God because of the ignorance that is in them due to the hardening of their hearts. Having lost all sensitivity, they have given themselves over to sensuality as to indulge in every kind of impurity, and they are all full of greed. That, however, is not the way of life you learned when you heard about Christ and were taught in Him in accordance with the truth that is in Jesus. You were taught, with regard to your former way of life, to put off your old self, which is being corrupted by its deceitful desires, to be made new in the attitude of your minds, and to put on the new self, created to be like God in true righteousness and holiness. God, we come before you this morning, recognizing that Paul spoke a little harsh to a group of people some nearly 2,000 years ago. Yet, God, even though that letter was not written directly to us, God, it was written for us to be able to learn from this morning. And so as we navigate church in 2026, as opposed to church in the first hundred years, we pray that the truths that Paul was speaking into their world might come fresh, new, and speak into our world, for we recognize the two are not much different. We love you, God. We thank you. In your son's name we pray. Amen. You may be seated. You've heard me make the statement before, I do not like trouble, but I like the opportunity it affords me, and this morning begins with one of those stories. I do not enjoy, not to say that this past couple of months have been like horrible. I'm not trying to paint some picture about this orthoscopic procedure that I had being something awful, but I will say this, if I had to choose having knee surgery or not, I'm going with the not. You know what I mean? Like, I just prefer to not do that, okay? So, but I will say, after I've been through the process, I look back a little bit now, and I started looking back at, you know, there's things that I'm very grateful for. I didn't exactly enjoy surgery, you know? I hate this. I looked through my pictures a little while ago, and I probably should have brought it in for the sermon this morning. Maybe I'll post it sometime in the future. I'm really guilty of posting things much later, but there's a selfie of Stephanie and myself in the pre-OR room, and, you know, I've got the little, you know, the really sophisticated blue hairnet thing. We've got all the garb on, you know, when I took a picture of us. And that, I look back at that picture, and it doesn't necessarily bring back warm fuzzies, so to speak. It's not something I'm like, oh, those were good days. But I do look back at that and recognize, man, there's been a lot of benefit that's come from that. One of the benefits that came from that day was it has put me in situations, circles, and places where I've spent time with people that I normally wouldn't spend time with. Getting to meet new folks from our community even, but from other medical like professions and offices and those sorts of things. I've had some great experiences and have really enjoyed kind of some of that outside the normal circles that I get to travel in. Number two is it has shown me, that whole process has shown me a level of care and a level of ability that some of the professionals that go to ECN, I've only ever kind of heard of. You know what I mean? Like, I know that they do this for a profession, but I've not been able to experience that. And so, you know, I got a chance in that process. There's some more things that are a part of that, but I got a chance to be able to, you know, I've always respected what like Ross and John Thomas do, the PAs here in our community. They do an incredible work. I've seen both of them in their offices before, but being able to go from just that experience to seeing some other things. If you've never had a chance, by the way, we've got people in our church that do some really cool stuff. And Stephanie and I got a chance to go spend time with Kurt Lockhart. If you don't know Kurt, he does a like body scans and compositions of all sorts. It's a very fascinating, yeah, that guy, that's him. So like, it's a very fascinating thing. So we got a chance to be able to see, like, okay, this is what he does professionally. And then shortly after that, I get a chance to, you know, be put into rehab therapy, you know, the physical therapy that they send you to. And it's always funny to hear people in our community talk about the rehab facility that is here in town, because they're always like, man, those girls that work there, they may be little and look nice, but they are not. That's the way they talk about the folks who work there. Like, you got to be careful. Like, man, they are not nearly as nice as they are at church. When they're at church, they're nice. They're not nice. And so I get a chance to be able to experience what some of our folks do. Like, Shannon Rouse was one of those I got to see a few different times. Also got a chance to be able to see folks like Greg and Lucretia Channel, who go to church here as well. Their abilities from a physical therapy, rehab, recovery standpoint, it's just been a lot of fun to see people in their world. Because, you know how it is, we go to church together and we can just see people here, and all we really have is this thumbnail of what we see on Sundays. And now, at least in those circles, I get a chance to see what they do, right? But the third one is the thing that I appreciate the most. I learned more about a few folks because I started showing up at therapy, and in that process of not being able to run, I started working out a little bit more and enjoying doing that. But, you know, I've always admired a few folks from a distance. Have you ever had a chance to hang out? This is kind of interesting that their names are all start with the same letter. Have you ever had a chance to hang out with somebody of the likes of Sharon Ray? Y'all ever hung out with her? Okay. How about Miss Sandra Baggett? By the way, Miss Sandra's normally an 11 o'clock person, and she's here during the 9 o'clock service this morning, all right? Miss Sharon Lewis, have you had a chance to meet her? If you don't know those three ladies, you need to. Now, here's the best way, and this is one of those things that pastors have to say things very carefully. Otherwise, we find ourselves like Lane Kiffin walking into Ole Miss. Have to say this very carefully. These are three ladies. Might we call them mature? And you all understand what I'm saying. Okay? All right? So some of you are like, no, preacher, go ahead and say it, because you want to see things get thrown at me. Right? Like, no. They're more mature in their years. But if you've ever been around Miss Sandra, Miss Sharon, or the other Miss Sharon, interestingly, it makes you want to name your kids with a first name that starts with S. Okay? Because if you know them, they're very active people. And they're very active in their maturity. As a matter of fact, Miss Sandra, I love her to death. She sits right here, about where Chad is right now in the 11 o'clock service, somewhere in that area. And some Sundays, I would say frequently throughout the year, she'll come up to me after church and she'll say, hey, you know, I enjoyed the morning. God spoke to me. But I want to let you know I'm not going to be here next week because she's traveling. No telling where, okay? We're not talking about, when she says Paris, she doesn't mean the one across the river. You know what I mean? Like, she might as well be going to the one overseas. Like, she is living at that, just all over the place, doing all sorts of things. Miss Sharon Lewis as well, if you've seen her in her years going wide open. Miss Sharon Ray, she is always going somewhere, taking care of the grandkids, doing those sorts of things. Well, the reason I bring them up is you have learned something about the three of them that they all have in common. Not only do their names all start with S, but I found out those three ladies don't just exist. Do you know that they are in the gym in the mornings, most mornings? When you think of bodybuilders and weightlifters, I don't know how to say these things, but I'm just trying to say them as delicately as I can. You normally don't picture folks in the stage of life like the Sharons. All right, Sherai, would that be two of them? You know, or Miss Sandra, it's not normally where you picture them. But when I walk in the morning, on many mornings, as a matter of fact, I may get there at 7, 7:30, somewhere in there. But the mornings I'll walk in, two of the three are already in there working out. They've beat me to the gym. They're doing their thing in the morning. Miss Sharon Lewis may come in just a few minutes later. And when I say being in the gym, you all, if you've ever worked out in a gym, you know the difference between the person that goes there to talk. You ever been to, it's like somebody else is trying to work out and nobody can get anything done because this person, they're just there to talk. They don't ever touch a machine, you know, nothing. No, like, if you watch Sharon Lewis, she does like a circuit where she's like using all the machines. We're not talking about ladies who sit there and do, well, some of you have seen these sorts of things advertised. Have y'all seen the ellipse advertised on TV? Oh, y'all, it's the little bicycle thing that goes underneath the table. And they say things like, the easiest exercise ever. Y'all recognize, if it's the easiest exercise, it ain't exercise, right? The thing has a motor in it, okay? So, like, not to be against you, but to make you pedal. That can, and I'm not saying there's not a stage in life where you don't need that thing, but I'm just saying you've been to the gym before when somebody might as well be sitting there with a machine doing the work for them. No. These ladies are picking up weights. They're doing things. It is an impressive thing to watch take place. As a matter of fact, I've been kind of encouraged by them, riding bikes, being on different machines, lifting weights. I think they've learned and they're living in front of us. And at least it's been encouraging for me to see this is how you do life in your maturity. Maybe this is how you do life in every aspect of life, but it's definitely how you do life in your maturity, because what they've realized is, and if I can associate back, remember the deadfall event I was telling you about? In order for you to grow, there must be work. There must be, as a matter of fact, the principle of deadfall is, in order for a forest to be healthy, there must be things that die off, really, that turn back into fertilizer for the rest of the forest to grow. But there's a truth in the growth of a forest that in order for that forest to live as it at its optimum level, there must be things that die. So one of the things that I think is good for us to ask the question this morning, especially not just thinking from a physical standpoint of how we grow, how we age, but I mean, this applies to us from a spiritual standpoint, doesn't it? I mean, it's what Paul was writing about when he's writing to these people. You know, what you were as opposed to what you are now. And when I say were, we're talking, look back at this passage. It's not the way of life that you learned, which means that there was a past before, which was the Gentile way of living. And we're not trying to demonize people. We're just demonizing an understanding of how life was done. But you're looking at people who had lived a certain way for a long time as Gentiles. And then it says that you learned when you heard about Christ and you were taught. You were taught in accordance with the truth that is in Jesus. The former way of life, that old self that is still corrupted by deceitful desires, are you now seeing when Paul was talking about this new way of living? In order for you to become the person that Christ is calling you to be, you have to recognize the difference, and you have to recognize there's work involved in that. And I'm afraid that one of the things we've bought into in the modern church era is that you come to church maybe to feel good. I don't know if that's a good statement. And if there is good feeling, it is goodness in being reminded of how good God is. There's the goodness. It is being reminded of just how faithful and good God is. But if you're serious about growing in Christ likeness, the more you learn about Christ, the more you handle communion elements, and you look at the life that you've been called to, which is represented in a cup of juice and a small wafer, the more you realize, no, this is the place where we allow the Holy Spirit to sharpen and to do its work within us. And so we have to ask questions that are sometimes discomforting to us. How much are we living by the Gentile way of living, the old self, and how much are we living by the new way? You look at this, at the things that we've learned, and recognize that there's a change that must take place in every believer. It would just be so fortunate if we as individuals could learn as a species, that you could learn a lesson that would benefit the generations that come after you. But from a spiritual standpoint, that's just not how it works. Every generation, every person born has to work through these same things. So the question that I'm asking you is not new or revelatory for 2026. It's the same questions and the same thing that was being faced back in these early times of the church. Are you being more shaped, sharpened, and honed by the Gentile world that you grew up in? Or are you being more shaped, sharpened, and honed by the Christ likeness that you read about, that you learn about, that you were taught about within the Bible? I mean, there's a core example in how we look back at what Jesus taught us to do, right? Some of those clear things. We're to take care of children. Jesus is very quick to point out, do not send children away, bring them to me. He's very quick to speak to things like taking care of orphans and widows, the least of these in other circumstances. He's very quick to talk about what it means to give, to sacrificially give, what it means to participate in this sort of coming together. We recognize biblically that there's a very real understanding of these core principles of who we are. And yet we live in the struggle sometimes that we say things like, well, I have a busy schedule. I can't do that this week, this weekend. It would be very similar. This would be a fun exercise for you all. Matter of fact, if you are teenagers or children and still in the room today, I want you to listen to this. And I want you to test it and then come back next week and let me know how this goes, okay? The next time your parents tell you to go clean your room, tell them it doesn't fit into your schedule. Then come let me know how that goes, all right? Because the reality is, if you were to say that to your parents, the ones who provided that room for you, and your words are, my schedule is such that I don't have time to take care of the room that you gave me, are you hearing the spiritual implications of when we tell God we don't have time to do the things that He's told us to do, right? I gave you time. I gave you life, and you're deciding how you'll use it. These things apply, and I don't have time to go to church. I don't have time to serve. I don't have time to do these things. Like, no, the reality is we all have the same. It's just you're telling God that the things you've chosen to do are more important than the things He told you to do. There's a reality in that, and that's something that we have to navigate. So I'd ask you the question again. How much of your life is defined by the God who saved you, the God who loves you? How much of your life is defined by the Gentiles that you live amongst? How much of your life is defined by the Gentile world, and how much of that is shaping you? I think it would be a good illustrative point here. I just kind of poll our congregation. These are very benign, safe questions to answer. How many of you on a what we call a regular basis, let's say we have to define regular. I would ask you the question in just a moment. How many of you are required as kids to go to church on a regular basis? And let's define regular. Regular would be, let's say, 3 out of 5 Sundays. Okay, 6 times over 2 months. Let's maybe that's a good time, a good thing for us. 5 to 6 times over 2 months, maybe 3 of 5. So we're talking about more than half of the Sundays. That's what we expect, that you are required to be at church. How many of you grew up as a kid in a house where you were told that you have to be there? Raise your hand. Interesting. How many of you were allowed to choose that on your own? That wasn't a requirement for you. Yeah, I knew there'd be a bunch. We're probably 2/3 and 1/3 if I had to guess the number of what's in the room. Now, let me ask you this. How many of you chose to be here this morning? I think it's important for you to recognize whether you were made to go to church as a kid or not made to go to church as a kid. You're here right now because you chose to be here. The vast majority. I know there are some of you who are in that stage right now. No, your parents told you to get in the vehicle and come on. And what I love even more is there are some of you who are the only representation from your house who is here, which means even more so, you have chosen to be here. And it's one of the things I think should take hold in your life in a lot of ways. You are choosing to be the person that you are right now. Have you made peace with that? We live in a world where we really like to blame what's taking place in our life on somebody or something else. But there's a very real understanding that you are where you are choosing to be. And that also applies not just in the physical location here. But I think it goes back to ask this question. Are you more Gentile or are you more Christ? Because the reality is you're choosing to be more Gentile or more Christ. It would be an interesting question to ask, maybe even giving a percentage. Maybe we'll push on that here in a little bit. But are you more Christ or are you more Gentile? Which of the two are you choosing? Paul worked diligently to describe the nature of what God is calling us to. And he also points out of just how much the role of evil plays in our lives. But that leaves us in this place of having to define what are the things in our lives that are more Gentile or more Christ? What have we been taught by Christ, and what are the things of this world that we're accepting as this is just how it is? I went to church as a teenager, probably 19. I was an intern down in Jacksonville, Florida. I remember applying for that internship, and I speak of it from time to time. One of the main reasons I applied for that internship was because I had met a girl on Trevecca's campus. The Thanksgiving time frame before that, who lived in Ocala, Florida. All right. And when I found out that she lived in Ocala, Florida, and there was an internship in Jacksonville, Florida, I felt so moved to apply to the Jacksonville, Florida internship, okay? By the way, some of you don't know the full story. It's my wife today, okay? So let's make sure we're on the same page there. I remember some of you are like, I would not tell that story, Pastor. So I remember early in that dating relationship, finding out about this internship, some 2.5 hours from where my girlfriend at the time lived down in Ocala. And I thought, man, what a great idea. And I go down, and I'll never forget going to the church service for the very first time. I'm used to being in mid-state Alabama, which is where I grew up. And church attire would look very similar to what I'm wearing right now. If I were, when I was a teenager, I probably would have walked into church very similar to this couple of dudes sitting here on the front row, a pair of blue jeans, decent pair of shoes, maybe a button up. Maybe a nice shirt, something had been cleaned. That was kind of the standard for where I grew up. And I remember, you know, guys normally would wear like, you know, boots and a belt. I had someone tell me, I spoke at a men's retreat this past week, and he said, man, my picture of you freshman year of college was like, I feel like all the time when I saw you, you were in blue jeans, a pair of boots, and a white t-shirt. No ink, no stamp whatsoever. Just blue jeans, boots, and a white t-shirt. It's like, dude, that's what I wore most of the time. It's just, that was the standard. Well, when I moved to Jacksonville, Florida, I remember showing up to church and again, kind of had that nice pair of jeans. You all know the difference. You've got the jeans you wear the rest of the week, and you've got like your weekend jeans, you know, the fancy jeans, you know. So get the fancy jeans on, the boots, the whole nine yards. And when I show up to church, I remember standing underneath an awning, very similar to the walkways we have here at church. I remember standing and looking up, and the youth pastor was coming around the corner. And when he came around the corner, I looked up. Bro was wearing khaki shorts, a Hawaiian shirt, and flip-flops. I remember thinking, like, I don't know that this church is Christian. You know, like, I don't know that Jesus meets people here. You know, like, this is very, very weird. But I have to ask the question. I don't know that Jesus is concerned, even when I read biblically, is that I show up at church, flip-flops or boots. I think there's a lot of times we've made decisions that are based way more on the Gentile and the world that we live in than it is on what does it mean to be Christ-like. I'm not saying that we should just abandon all dress codes. By all means, wear clothes. But there is a reality of how much are you doing in your daily life is based on Gentile and how much are you doing on a daily life is based in Christ. Matter of fact, it's real easy to use things that are superficial and kind of the surface level things. Superficial would be types of clothes we wear. I'm convinced there's a whole lot of shoes that we wear that I'm just like, what in the world? Or why are we wearing these things? They're not comfortable. They're not functional. These shoes that I have on right now, they're dress shoes, but I'm going to tell you what, if I walk across an area that is wet and floor, I'm going to fall to the ground. Like, they're not made for holding onto the ground whatsoever. And I wonder sometimes why do we base so much of it? And I'm using the very easy ones, and I'll get to the more difficult ones here in a moment. Is your parenting more based in Christ-likeness or a Gentile world? Have you thought about that? The way you parent, is it more based in trying to live out Christ-likeness and embody Christ-likeness in front of your kids? Or is it more based, this is the one I'm more concerned about what the Gentile world thinks about how you parent. This pressure that Paul is writing, it gets to a very core level of how we live and what we do. I think there are things that we do on a routine basis that we spend a lot of time in. I don't mind giving you a few moments to kind of soak and simmer. I'm intentionally not moving forward so you can have a moment to let the Holy Spirit start asking the questions. What percentage are you living your life in such a way that is based more in the Gentile world? And what percentage are you living your life in a way that is more based in Christ-likeness? Men have a tendency sometimes, well, oftentimes, we live guarded. we live in such a way that other men are competition. There's something about us. I don't know if it's maybe we're created this way. Maybe there's something so primal that there's still the, maybe it is the animal side, if you will, like some aspect of us that is still based in that surviving and trying to outdo, that the last thing that we really want is to be outdone by another man. We definitely don't want another man to know that we have weakness. We shared that last week. We talked about how if we show our weakness, then that shows a potential for somebody else to exploit us. And so what we do as men is we put on a facade that is we are tough, we have it figured out, we are strong. When on the inside, the reality is we recognize we do not have it all together. As a matter of fact, we're incredibly nervous, we're insecure about what's coming up in the future. And in those insecurities, we can't let those things show. And so all we're doing is buying into a Gentile way of living, which is what we see take place in the world around us, which is project strength even when you're not. I don't know that, men, I don't know that Christ's likeness is a projecting. Does that make good sense? I don't know that Christ projected much. Ladies, if there's something that concerns me specifically in your world, do y'all recognize how quickly the trend of taking pictures of yourself skyrocketed when we had phones and the ability to show pictures of ourselves? And I know some of you are like, hey, preacher, we can talk heavy to the guys, but we should not be talking heavy to the girls. That's probably because you bought into a fallacy some time ago and it's wrecking your family where you say the phrase, if mama ain't happy, ain't nobody happy. Some of you recognize how damning that is to your family life, because then your happiness, which is an emotion based on circumstances, your happiness is based on making sure that one person in the family is staying in a good mood. Well, that's not very equal. It's not a good way to associate your marriage, that we do whatever so that one person stays happy in the room. And it's not just say we do it for women. There's some of you who live in a household where the husband is a little bit flies off the handle, is a little bit uncontrolled, is a little bit unhinged from time to time, and everybody adapts so that we can try to keep them happy so that we can all, and all you're doing is pacifying somebody else's unhealthiness. That in itself is not Christ-like. It's not Christ-like to be the unhealthy person, and it's also not healthy to be the person who is allowing that unhealthiness to continue on. So when you're buying into the, if somebody's not happy, nobody's happy, you're not buying into a Christ-like principle. You're buying into something that the Gentiles are selling. So ladies, one of the things that concerns me, I have my concerns about men as I look into my world. As I read this passage through the lens of 2026, I read, men, do not allow the Gentile world to corrupt you. But ladies, you also, as we cited some time ago, you recognize you are 85% of the purchasing power of the U.S. 85% of purchases are made and influenced by females. That's why marketing is so heavily targeted toward females. If you remember this conversation, it's why trucks are tilted down the front. Remember that conversation we had? It's why it's done that way. So you have to at least recognize if the marketing and if people are making money based on getting your opinion and your approval, then you have to recognize that's a downhill reality of you are paying very close attention to what somebody else thinks, and therein lies the problem that a lot of ladies have in this world. Are you more worried about Christ? Or are you more worried about the Gentiles you live around? Are you more concerned about what the Gentiles think than you are about what Christ thinks of you? You all, if Christ-likeness is the target, and when Paul starts using these words, that you were taught in him in accordance with the truth, not you recognize your former way of life and you put away your old self, which is corrupted by the deceitful desires. Are you seeing how this passage comes alive in 2026, that your attitude should be made new, your mindset is made new? You are putting on the new self and recognizing you are created to be like God in righteousness and holiness. You are not created to be like what the Gentiles are proposing on TV every day. So my question for you again, if you were to give a percentage of Christ-like or Gentile, by the way, it's so perfect that we serve communion this morning, are you more like this, men and women, or are you more like the world that you're living in, the Gentile way of operating? I saw something circulate this past week amongst several ladies in our church, and I thought it was worth reading to you, and it'll be what we close with this morning. In a world full of you do you friends, how many of you saw this? Some of you posted it. In a world full of you do you friends, find your get right with God, see you at the gym, open your Bible, I'll hold you accountable, I'm praying for you, don't quit now type of friends. Matter of fact, if I'm not mistaken, yeah, look at that. In a world full of you do you friends, find the real ones. Find the ones who say things to you like, get over yourself and get right with God. I'll see you at the gym. Open your Bible. I'll hold you accountable. I'm praying for you. Don't quit now. Those are the type of friends you need. The quote cites iron sharpens iron, which is a biblical concept, or at least a biblically used concept. Yes, I don't think we go any further this morning. Men and women, teenagers, children, adults. If you get this letter from Paul, do you recognize within yourself a more Gentile way of living or a more Christ-like way of living? You know he calls us to the latter. I would come before you this morning, giving a moment where the Holy Spirit is not just allowed, but welcomed and requested to do its work. Holy Spirit, would you speak to us now and point out the places where we have bought into a Gentile way of existing? Would you point out the places where we should recognize we have been taught better than this? For some of us, it has been a charade, maybe of acting. For some of us, it has been approval in the wrong places. For some of us, it has been basing the way that we work more on a Gentile way of working than Christ-likeness. For some of us, it has been parenting. For some of us, it has been how are we embodying being a husband or a wife, more of a Gentile or more of a Christ-like. And God, in the midst of all those, would you speak to us even now? Would you sharpen us? Would you challenge us? Would you call us, as Paul is calling us, God, to a more Christ-like way of living? As we leave this place even now, change something about us so that when we leave this place, we are able to live out the call of Christ. We love you. We thank you. In your son's name we pray. Amen. And you are dismissed.
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13: And now here he is, strong enough to bend records with his bare hands, able to tell tall tales in a single breath. It's Super D's. Yes, Super D's. Strange visitor from another neighborhood with powers and abilities far below those of mortal male and female people. And who, disguised as Rick D's, mild-mannered disc jockey, fights a never-ending battle for truth, justice,
14: and the pursuit of the number one hit.
15: This is Rick Dees, and we do have the 40 biggest hits in the USA as surveyed by Radio and Records magazine, plus a state-of-the-art compact disc system on a weekly top 40 challenge. So get into it right now. Oh, guess who's going to be here? Dan Hill in this studio a little bit later on. Let's get into the soundtrack of La Bamba, the motion picture, Los Lobos and the Sure Shot.

come on, let's go. That's Los Lobos in our weekly Top 40 Sure Shot. A 29-year-old hit, redone. It was originally by Richie Valens. Well, let's get into the Top 40 right now. He's 38. He was last week 38 years old, and he's got another hit off the new album, Bruce Springsteen. Brilliant.

0: Yeah, a brilliant debut for Bruce Springsteen. It's number 40, Brilliant Disguise. The album's called Tunnel of Love, and it was delayed for a week. It was supposed to have been out to all the record stores this past week, but we'll have to wait maybe, what, a couple more days now?
1: How unfortunate.
0: Let's keep it up. Here's number 39. This is the weekly top 40, Loverboy.

0: Thank you! Thank you! It sounds like they should be doing that. That's Notorious. Loverboy, a debut on the weekly Top 40. In fact, it's our highest debut for the group out of Vancouver, B.C. Number 39 on the countdown. I'll tell you what we have coming up in just a few moments. 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
2: For Clarksville, Paris, Dixon, Waverly, and all of JZM land. Today will be partly sunny with a high near 78 degrees with calm winds. Tonight will be mostly cloudy with lows at around 58 degrees with calm winds. Monday will have scattered showers and possible thunderstorms afternoon with highs near 70 degrees. And for Monday night, we'll have showers and a possible thunderstorm with lows at around 57 degrees. I'm meteorologist Trisha Cook for Classic Hits 105.1 WJZM.
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Brown, who Jelly Bean with Elisa Fiorillo, the former Star Search winner. They're down 16. It's number 38 on the weekly Top 40 Countdown. Well, from Jelly Beans to Fat Boys, number 37, along with the Beach Boys.

0: That's great. The weekly top 40 countdown has Wipeout by a group of
1: Jumbo
0: boys. Those are the Fat Boys and
1: Jumbo
0: singing lead. Number 37 is down 6 this week. Well, let's go for the challenge, all right? Your chance to pick up everything you need to make the CD move. We're talking about compact disc. Now, this is a state-of-the-art system. It's got the disc player, a library of the top 10 CDs to start you off. One of these CDs we've pasted a crisp new $100 bill on just so you can do a little shopping on your own. And what is the challenge, you might ask? Very simple. Guess the title and the artist of the mystery song this week. And listen, here we go. Okay, that's it. That's a former top 10 hit. And I might add that it's the only top 10 hit they've had so far. It is the name of a group. Artist and title. One more time now. Okay, all right. All we need is the artist and title. That's the way it starts out. And if you would, please write the answer down on a postcard along with your name and your telephone number, because we got to call the winner, and send it to Rick Dees, that's D-E-E-S, Weekly Top 40 Challenge, Box 196, Hollywood, California, 90078. That's 90078. And it's so simple. We pick a winner at random from all of our correct entries received by this coming Friday. You can enter as many times as you like. The contest is sponsored by Dees Creations. If you didn't get it this time, we'll replay that little piece of music for you later in the countdown to give you a better chance of winning, okay? Good luck. Coming up, we've got a hit by the man who was the voice of the Cookie Monster on Sesame Street. Got a hit.
2: 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Stick around. The good stuff continues in a moment.
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0: The full moon is approaching. Mm-hmm. And look out for the lunar pull on your body, all right? All right. Here's number 36 on the countdown, and the man who says he is affected by the full moon, he's even said his hair stands up on end during a full moon, David Bowie. Never Let Me Down.

0: Bowie. David Bowie, Never Let Me Down, and it's down 9 to number 36 on the countdown. His guitarist on that song, and you heard the guitar prominently, obviously, is Carlos Alomar, who used to be the voice of the Cookie Monster on Sesame Street. This is Rick Dees. We got nothing but hits and all the info you need on your favorite artist here on the Weekly Top 40. Like these people, the only Australian twins on the countdown this weekend, Janie and Johnny Klimek, along with their brother Alf, the other one. This is called Holiday.
1: Another Holiday.

Those are the other ones. Holiday, they're getting hot in the U.S. And from Australia, up 3 to number 35 for Janie, Johnny, Alf, Blackie, Stephen, and Yui. So from Yui to U2E, here's number... Oh, stop it, Rick. Here's number 34 on the countdown. This is U2.

0: The weekly top 40 countdown, where the streets have no name. That's U2, up six more this weekend. It's number 34. If you did catch an issue of Rolling Stone magazine last week, Bono Hewson is on the cover as U2's passionate voice, and he does love pecan pie. Remember to give him some when he's here, okay, on their tour. Okay. Did I say okay enough?
1: You said okay.
0: Did I say okay?
1: Say it one more time.
0: Okay.
1: All right.
0: Here's something to ponder. Three things you will never, ever see on TV. What are the three things you will never see on TV? Also, let's call somebody. We love to have winners on this show. We're calling right now. It is Rex, Georgia.
2: Hello?
0: Calling for Janie Singleton.
2: This is she.
0: Janie, this is Rick Dees in Hollywood.
2: Hello.
0: How are you?
2: Just fine, thank you.
0: Welcome to the weekly Top 40 Challenge.
2: Okay.
0: They tell me that you are the sex kitten of Rex, Georgia.
2: Oh, I don't know about that, but I like the way it sounds.
0: Yay! Hey, Janie, what do you do?
2: I'm a homemaker.
0: How many homes have you made?
2: Oh, just one so far.
0: Oh, well, that's enough. Hey, good weekend to you. 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
0: Oh, Z93 is a great station. Okay, now what we're going to do is play a mystery voice for you. And if you would, tell us who this is.
3: I like to provoke people, but I don't think about the danger of it. And if there is a dangerous element, that's exciting to me.
0: Okay, who is she?
2: That's Madonna.
0: Is she right about Madonna?
4: Yeah, she's right.
0: Yay. Janie, you won.
2: Great.
0: And a little birdie told me that your husband helped on this card, so share this with him, okay, Janie?
2: I certainly will.
0: A Sony compact disc system.
2: Oh, boy.
0: This is great. It's got 10 CDs, and since your husband helped on this, a crisp new $100 bill for him and a hundy for you, too.
2: Oh, great.
0: So have a great weekend in Georgia, and tell everybody we said hello, all right, at ZGC.
2: Thank you. I certainly will.
0: Uh-huh, and have a wonderful weekend, and don't forget to have a wonderful weekend.
2: Thank you so much.
0: Okay, have a nice weekend.
2: Bye-bye. 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
14: For Clarksville, Paris, Dixon, Waverly, and all of JZM land. Today will be partly sunny with a high near 78 degrees with calm winds. Tonight will be mostly cloudy with lows at around 58 degrees with calm winds. Monday will have scattered showers and possible thunderstorms after noon with highs near 70 degrees. And for Monday night, we'll have showers and a possible thunderstorm with lows at around 57 degrees. I'm meteorologist Trisha Cook for Classic Hits 105.1 WJZM.
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0: Okay, now what are the three things you will never see on TV? Okay, number one, you will never see someone on American TV on a commercial drinking beer or any alcoholic beverage. It is forbidden. Number two, you will never see a headache sufferer swallowing the tablet in the commercial. That is also forbidden. You cannot take pills on network television commercials. And number three, you will never see on a commercial a toilet being flushed. Well, actually, on some channels, they will show a toilet flushing, but they have to replace the sound of the toilet flushing with a Beastie Boys record. Just kidding. Here's number 33, Go West.

0: Hey, don't look down. Let's go west on the weekly Top 40 Countdown. Second week at number 33, and it's Peter Cox and Richard Drummy. And I want to get the pronunciation on this place in England. We have our own English lassie in here. It is Emily Carey. Pronounce it now.
1: It's Twickenham.
0: Twickenham?
1: Yeah.
0: Did I get it right?
1: Yeah.
0: All right. And she does look as good as she sounds. And she's the countdown girl. Give her a call here on the Weekly Top 40 anytime. Here's number 32 as we keep up the hits, leaving Twickenham and now stopping off a few miles south of London in the township known as Sussex. It's Nick Van Eed with Cutting Crew, and I've been in love before. Catch me.

0: cutting groove, and I've been in love before. Up 7 more this week. A lot of requests for that this week all over the U.S. It's number 32. 500,000 copies have already been sold on that album. And not bad for a guy who used to work as a plastic surgeon's assistant, Nick Van Eed. Who is Magda Craig? And what is her favorite group? We'll talk about that. We're going to get Dan Hill in here. Also, wait a minute.
1: The truth is stranger than fiction. Stranger than fiction.
0: One of the following headlines is true. Is it number one? Woman has 36-pound baby. Number two, expert claims Mona Lisa was painted by numbers. Or number three, group seeks sainthood for inventor of Velcro. Well, if you said number one, you're right. Number one is a woman has a 36-pound baby. According to the Weekly World News, Narendra Khan of Indore, India, just broke a world's record when she gave birth to a 36-pound baby. Officials say that the mother, who was in labor for 72 hours, also broke another record previously held by James Brown for the world's loudest scream.
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3: And now here he is, strong enough to bend records with his bare hands, able to tell tall tales in a single breath. It's Super D's. Yes, Super D's. Strange visitor from another neighborhood with powers and abilities far below those of mortal male and female people, and who, disguised as Rick Dees, mild-mannered disc jockey, fights a never-ending battle for truth, justice,
0: and the pursuit of the number one hit. This is Rick Dees, and we do have the 40 biggest hits in the USA as surveyed by Radio and Records magazine, plus a state-of-the-art compact disc system on the weekly Top 40 Challenge. So get into it right now. Oh, guess who's going to be here? Dan Hill in this studio a little bit later on. Let's get into the soundtrack of La Bamba, the motion picture, Los Lobos and the Sure Shot.

Come on, let's go. That's Los Lobos in our weekly Top 40 Sure Shot. A 29-year-old hit, redone. It was originally by Richie Valens. Well, let's get into the Top 40 right now. He's 38. He was last week 38 years old, and he's got another hit off the new album, Bruce Springsteen, Brilliant Disguise.

0: Yeah, a brilliant debut for Bruce Springsteen. It's number 40, Brilliant Disguise. The album's called Tunnel of Love, and it was delayed for a week. It was supposed to have been out to all the record stores this past week, but we'll have to wait maybe, what, a couple more days now?
1: How unfortunate.
0: Let's keep it up. Here's number 39. This is the weekly top 40, Loverboy.

0: 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Thank you!
1: It sounds like they should be doing that. That's Notorious. Loverboy, a debut on the weekly Top 40. In fact, it's our highest debut for the group out of Vancouver, B.C., number 39 on the countdown. 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
1: 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Here's number 31 on the countdown, Magda Craig's favorite rock and roll group. In fact, her very own Baby Huey sings lead. That's Huey Lewis's mom, Magda. Here's the news, doing it all for my baby.

0: Oh, she's as fine as she can be. Doing it all for my baby. Huey Lewis in the news. They're down 14, number 31 on the weekly top 40. And Huey just told us he's practicing for a big golf tournament in Kapalua over in Maui coming up in about 4 weeks. And look who's here. Dan Hill just came in.
1: Yeah, all right.
0: All right, Dan, you're nice to come and slum right here.
2: It's great to be here. It really is.
0: You do look tanned and everything. Well, how's this?
2: That's right. Well, you know, I have a house right by the water in Toronto, and I run 5 miles to 10 miles every morning when that sun sort of streams down on me. So that keeps me looking, you know, healthy. Whether I am or not is a different question, but at least I look healthy, right?
0: 5 to 10 miles. That is absolutely incredible. I'm just barely working on 2 right now. Well, now tell me, you've been obviously prolific with your writing, and your song's going up the chart fast and everything. You and Beth, your wife, have something to do with this, the story behind the song?
2: Yes. It's a funny story because what had happened is we'd been going through a period where we were fighting a fair amount, and during the middle of one of these fights, I sort of went off into the piano room and wrote Can't We Try over a couple of hours, and she came in almost as a sort of a peace symbol and said, play me the song. I played it to her, and she said, you know, it's a great song, but I don't think you're being entirely fair to the female side here. You're weighting the sympathy too heavily in the male, just the way you would when you argue, except it's to music, right? Mm-hmm. And I said, well, what do you mean? And she said, well, I think the woman would really be saying this in response to what you have the guy saying. And I said, oh, yeah? And I just stole those lyrics out of her mouth, took them out of her mouth, stuck them in the song. And I think maybe that's one of the things that made the song so believable. It really sounds like the man and women
0: absolutely
2: are having a serious discussion. It's not like these two writers dreaming

0: Can't we try
1: just a little bit harder? Inspired by his wife, Beth. You heard him talk about it. It's Dan Hill, our special in-studio visitor this weekend. It's Down 9, number 30 on the weekly top 40. Number 29, Los Lobos.

0: La Bamba. That's Los Lobos from East Los Angeles. Their album's called By the Light of the Moon, and that wasn't doing very much until La Bamba opened the movie. And now, ooh, hotter than ever. Their bookings have gone up. They're making about, I'd say 8 times more money than they made this time last year, if not more, maybe 10 times. Down 16, it's going down fast. Number 29 on the weekly top 40. We have the ones that are going up fast coming up. And also, there's no reason for him to be here. The technician on the show, Wiseman, is back again.
1: Willard Wiseman, mister. Hey, how you doing there?
2: Hey, Willard. How you doing?
1: I like that man over there with the glasses on.
2: Say hi to him.
3: Willard, hi. How you doing?
1: How you doing? Yeah. Take them shades off inside, Mr. Radio Station. You can always tell. I make sure that...
2: I can't understand you.
1: Well, I understand myself, and that's what counts. I come to fix the little switch.
2: No, you've tried that before. Leave it alone.
1: It's fine.
2: No,
1: I just put these I work on that later. All you Hollywood types in here with your dark glasses on and everything. I like Hollywood, though. It's a great place to meet people. Mm-hmm. You know, I have friends in Hollywood I haven't even used yet.
2: Get out of here.
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6: 2001. After a 2-week trial, Jonathan King, 56, is found guilty on 6 charges of sexual assault of 5 underage boys in the 1980s. Sentenced to 7 years at Belmarsh Prison, King maintains his innocence throughout. He is paroled in half the time, later acquitted of 22 similar charges, and is removed from the sex offenders register in 2020. 2004, rock producer Phil Spector, 64, is formally charged with the February 2003 first-degree murder of actress Lana Clarkson at his Alhambra home. Taking 2 trials to convict him, Spector died in prison in January 2021, having served 12 years of a 19-years-to-life sentence. 1976, Randy Trawick, 17, is arrested and charged with larceny and breaking and entering in Marshville, North Carolina. In 1999, he was pardoned for the crimes, but by this time, Trawick was better known as country singer Randy Travis.
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6: For Clarksville, Paris, Dixon, Waverly, and all of JZM land. Today will be partly sunny with a high near 78 degrees with calm winds. Tonight will be mostly cloudy with lows at around 58 degrees with calm winds. Monday will have scattered showers and possible thunderstorms afternoon with highs near 70 degrees. And for Monday night, we'll have showers and a possible thunderstorm with lows at around 57 degrees. I'm meteorologist Trisha Cook for Classic Hits 105.1 WJZM.
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8: The days are flying by now. When do we go back to daylight savings time all over the U.S.? Do you know?
9: The last Sunday of October.
8: Last Sunday of October. 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If you're listening to this in Australia, your days are getting longer. The U.S.?
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8: This is a great weekend for celebrity birthdays. If you have yours, you share it with Sting. Ah, yes, Sting is 36. Charlie Brown, Snoopy, Lucy, Linus, the entire Peanuts comic strip gang is 37 today. And here's number 28. They got dark curly hair, masses of high top sneakers, laces undone, a couple of days' growth on the beard. You've got Kenny.

Oh, yes. You've got to know, that's the sax of Kenny G. The voice is Lenny Williams, along with Kenny. And Don't Make Me Wait Around for Love. It's up 9 this week. It's number 28 on the weekly Top 40. Nothing but hits. And thank you for the calls for a weekly Top 40 Extra. Let's keep it up with Belinda Carlisle and Heaven Is a Place on Earth.

0: Belinda.
1: That's Belinda Carlisle, former lead of the Go-Go's, of course, on her own now. And Heaven is a Place on Earth. A weekly Top 40 Extra. Let's keep up the hits. Number 27. Both Chicago and Toto were rumored to have auditioned the lead singer of this group for their group, Richard Page, who decided to stay with Mr. Mister to make hits like this one. Something real inside me, inside you. Member FDIC.

0: Kind of interesting, in a supermarket in Southern California last week, they had signs saying, "Meet Mr. Mister," all around the store. This is true. They were not talking about the group. Everybody thought they were talking about the group, so they showed up. And they were talking about a new sprinkler system to mist the vegetables in your garden. And they call it Mr. Mister. Oh, I'm not kidding. Boy, some people were mad about that. The weekly Top 40, we give you all the inside dirt on everybody. That's what the show's all about. Plus, we've got the highest jumping song. It's a hot one coming up next on the countdown.
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4: Nothing but the hits, according to Radio and Records magazine. This is National Cosmetology Month. A tribute to all the people who work on your hair, your face, or your body. Be nice to them. And if you're listening right now, hopefully the name of your hair salon is not... Well, I saw a couple last week I couldn't believe. One was called The Public Hair. And I think the one that beats them all is... The best little hair house in Texas.
5: Outrageous!
4: There really is one. Forget it. Here's number 26 on the weekly top 40, Alexander O'Neill and Fake.
6: Can I get some nasty bass?
4: Ooh, yeah.

Yeah, it's fake. Alexander O'Neill down two. It's number 26 on the weekly top 40 this weekend. He is now on the road with Stephanie Mills all over the country, and they are fogging up concert halls all over the place. Here's number 25. Let's keep up the nonstop hits on the weekly top 40. Bryan Adams with kind of an Eagles feel of the 70s and Victim of Love.

0: Your attention, please. You are a victim of love.
1: Oh, goody.
2: You get it. No problem. It's the weekly top 40, Bryan Adams, and up one. It's number 25 this weekend. This is Rick Dees, and speaking of victims, these guys are victims of jet lag, hopping all over the U.S. on a publicity tour, and they've still been nice in all of their interviews to everybody, as they always are. The Pet Shop Boys, It's a Sin, at number 24.

0: Nothing but hits. You got them, the Pet Shop Boys, on the Weekly Top 40. We heard it straight from Neil and Chris. They were here last week. They said they are not breaking up. If you read that, it is not true. They are together, and they are up, way up. The highest jumper this week, up 11 to number 24 on the countdown. Well, I have to say, they are tied for the highest jumper. We have the other half of that honor coming up next. Also, some
1: outrageous
0: facts. These are totally
1: outrageous.
0: You know, there is no phrase in the Chinese language for license and taxes extra, dealer prep not included.
1: Outrageous!
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12: For Clarksville, Paris, Dixon, Waverly, and all of JZM land. Today will be partly sunny with a high near 78 degrees with calm winds. Tonight will be mostly cloudy with lows at around 58 degrees with calm winds. Monday will have scattered showers and possible thunderstorms after noon with highs near 70 degrees. And for Monday night, we'll have showers and a possible thunderstorm with lows at around 57 degrees. I'm meteorologist Trisha Cook for Classic Hits 105.1 WJZM.
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0: By the way, I forgot to tell you a little while ago, if you ever have any questions or anything to do with the countdown or the artists or biographies of the artists or anything you want to know, we have the information of the Weekly Top 40. Just write to us. It's Box 196, Hollywood, California, 90078. 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And we do answer your mail. We got a whole bunch of people that we're not paying any money. So please, no, we pay them and they answer it for you. We're coming at you all over the world right now, like on 97 Star. More hits in Newport News, LG 73 in Vancouver, Z101.5, KPLZ in Seattle. Here's number 21, rejuvenated rock and roll from Billy Idol, Moni Moni. And how do you feel, Billy?
13: All right. You want to dance?

0: Thank you. Thank you. Yeah.
1: Moni, Moni. It's redone, rock and roll, actually originally by Tommy James and the Shondells. Billy Idol does his little thing. Got the earrings and the nose and the earlobes and all over. Also, he's got leather outfits. He has to hire a wardrobe woman with a Bachelor of Science degree just to take care of his clothes, to tend the leather. Let's keep it up. Number 20 on the weekly top 40 from the 6'5" Rick Ocasek and the Cars. And You Are the Girl.

The Cars, You Are the Girl. It's up three, number 20 on a weekly Top 40 countdown as we play nothing but hits nonstop. Rick D's at number 19 and she's 15. She too has redone Tommy James. I think we're alone now. Tiffany.

0: I think we're alone now. The beating of our hearts is the only sound. That's Tiffany. We asked everyone. We asked her manager. We asked her parents. We asked her family. We said, what's her last name? Nobody would tell us. So we found Jim Gaines, managing editor of People magazine and a well-known snoop in the New York area, and he found it. It's Tiffany Darwich, D-A-R-W-I-C-H, a junior at Norwalk High School, Norwalk, California, who does her limited concerts on weekends now. Tiffany, don't try to hide from us. We have vase. And thank you, Jim. She's up 10 more spots, something to be proud of, and number 19 on the weekly top 40. Well, how much is the largest sponsorship deal in advertising? In other words, what artist or group has gotten the most money to have a sponsor put their product name on their tour? You'll be amazed. That's coming up. But first,
1: news of the off beat.
0: Well, this is offbeat. A recent study of the American Humane Society says the top three ways to prevent a vicious dog from biting you are, first, jump on top of a car. Cars are generally close by, and dogs won't jump on the top of a car. You can. Another way, freeze. Just stop and firmly tell the dog to go home. A lot of times they'll do it. And finally, pretend you're a Beastie Boy or Ozzy Osbourne and bite the dog first.
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2: For Clarksville, Paris, Dixon, Waverly, and all of JZM land. Today will be partly sunny with a high near 78 degrees with calm winds. Tonight will be mostly cloudy with lows at around 58 degrees with calm winds. Monday will have scattered showers and possible thunderstorms after noon with highs near 70 degrees. And for Monday night, we'll have showers and a possible thunderstorm with lows at around 57 degrees. I'm meteorologist Trisha Cook for Classic Hits 105.1 WJZM.
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week. It's number 18 on the countdown. We've heard some great reports about their performances all weekend at the Shoreline Amphitheater in Mountain View, California. That's just below San Francisco. Here's number 17 on the weekly Top 40. Now, one of these is statuesque and blonde. The other is short, dark, and sullen. No, this is not Brigitte and Sly Stallone. Mark White and Martin Fry, better known as ABC. And when Smokey sings...

big production. Yeah, that's ABC. And when Smokey sings, it's down 10 to number 17 on the weekly top 40 this weekend. Number 16, and the man does hold many records, among which is the $15 million paid to him by Pepsi just so they could have the privilege of footing the bill for his current tour, the biggest sponsorship ever. And will they get their money's worth? Well, he won't even pick up a Pepsi and drink it unless they pay him more. He's Michael Jackson. Each time.

0: I just can't stop loving you. Michael Jackson, who was recently invited to tea by the mayor of Osaka, Japan. Michael said he'd love to go, and could he possibly bring Bubbles the chimp, his date? The mayor's wife said, which means, Michael, you're down 12 to number 16 this week. He's got another hit coming up on the countdown. Also, wait a minute, you're pointing to the phone.
1: Yeah, Bernie.
0: We got some big hits. Oh, no, our agent Bernie Shelley is there again. All right, hello?
2: Ronnie?
0: Rick.
2: Yeah, Ronnie.
0: This is Rick.
2: Yeah, Ronnie, this is your agent Bernie Shelley from Possessive Artists.
0: Yeah, I was told to call you. What is it?
2: True. Listen, I'm glad I got hold of you. I need to talk to you. It's very, very important.
0: Okay.
2: You don't mind if I make it a little short, though, okay?
0: No, make it short.
2: All right, great. Goodbye.
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that half-breed Cher. And did you know that Cher actually went to court and is now one of 5 people in the U.S. that legally have only one name, Cher? A little trivia info for you there. Here's number 15 on the countdown as we get back to today and the weekly top 40, Fleetwood Mac, Little Lies.

0: the weekly Top 40 Countdown with Fleetwood Mac. They did a great job in Ames, Iowa on Thursday night. That's where they started their tour, Ames, Iowa. This weekend, they're in East Troy, Wisconsin. Indianapolis on Monday night. Louisville on Tuesday. Let's do it. Let's keep it up. Number 14, Natalie Cole.
1: All right, y'all.

That lady's body needs a jump start. Volunteers, look, the hands go up everywhere. 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Natalie Cole climbs two more. It's number 14 and her biggest hit in 9 years. This is the Weekly Top 40, nothing but hits. At number 13, the spiky-haired, slinky sexiness of Expo

0: let me be the one to feel your tender touch.
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0: Exposé. And the president of their record company almost did away with their contract and said he didn't think dance music would sell. Oh, was he wrong? Now they're up five more. It's number 13 for the ladies from Miami on the countdown. Well, who do Luther Vandross, Lionel Richie, and Gregory Abbott all admire when it comes to making a hit? That guy has got a hit, and he's next.
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7: For Clarksville, Paris, Dixon, Waverly, and all of JZM land. Today will be partly sunny with a high near 78 degrees with calm winds. Tonight will be mostly cloudy with lows at around 58 degrees with calm winds. Monday will have scattered showers and possible thunderstorms after noon with highs near 70 degrees. And for Monday night, we'll have showers and a possible thunderstorm with lows at around 57 degrees. I'm meteorologist Trisha Cook for Classic Hits 105.1 WJZM.
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9: Number 12. Here's Smokey Robinson in One Heartbeat.

Yes, only the hits on the weekly top 40. That was in the top 10 for a week. He slips 3 to number 12, Smokey Robinson, on the countdown this weekend. He is the idol. He is the absolute idol of Luther Vandross, Lionel Richie, and Gregory Abbott. All look up to Smokey, and they have a good guy to look up to. Loves to play golf on weekends. That's where he is right now. This is the weekly top 40, and some other pals of Smokey are at number 11. Their dad was one of the OJs, Lavert Casanova.

0: I ain't no Casanova. Just want to be with you. That's LaVert. Last year they had 2 top 10 hits on the rhythm and blues charts. Now they cross over, as they say in the music business, and get onto the pop charts. Up 3, it's number 11 on the weekly Top 40 Countdown. What would you do with a brand new compact disc system? That's right after this.
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0: By the way, I forgot to tell you a little while ago, if you ever have any questions or anything to do with the countdown or the artists or biographies of the artists or anything you want to know, we have the information of the weekly Top 40. Just write to us. 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And we do answer your mail. We got a whole bunch of people that we're not paying any money. So please, no, we pay them and they answer it for you. We're coming at you all over the world right now, like on 97 Star. 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Here's number 21, rejuvenated rock and roll from Billy Idol, Moni Moni. And how do you feel, Billy?
3: 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You want to dance?

0: Thank you. Thank you. Yeah.
1: Moni, Moni. It's redone, rock and roll, actually originally by Tommy James and the Shondells. Billy Idol does his little thing. Got the earrings and the nose and the earlobes and all over. Also, he's got leather outfits. He has to hire a wardrobe woman with a Bachelor of Science degree just to take care of his clothes, to tend the leather. Let's keep it up. Number 20 on the weekly top 40 from the 6'5" Rick Ocasek and the Cars. And You Are the Girl.

The Cars, You Are the Girl. It's up three, number 20 on a weekly Top 40 countdown as we play nothing but hits nonstop. Rick D's at number 19 and she's 15. She too has redone Tommy James. I think we're alone now. Tiffany.

0: I think we're alone now. The beating of our hearts is the only sound. Boom, boom, boom, boom, boom, boom. That's Tiffany. We asked everyone. We asked her manager. We asked her parents. We asked her family. We said, what's her last name? Nobody would tell us. So we found Jim Gaines, managing editor of People magazine and a well-known snoop in the New York area, and he found it. It's Tiffany Darwich, D-A-R-W-I-C-H, a junior at Norwalk High School, Norwalk, California, who does her limited concerts on weekends now. Tiffany, don't try to hide from us. We have vase. And thank you, Jim. She's up 10 more spots, something to be proud of, and number 19 on the weekly top 40. Well, how much is the largest sponsorship deal in advertising? In other words, what artist or group has gotten the most money to have a sponsor put their product name on their tour? You'll be amazed. That's coming up. But first,
1: news of the offbeat.
0: Well, this is offbeat. A recent study of the American Humane Society says the top three ways to prevent a vicious dog from biting you are, first, jump on top of a car. Cars are generally close by, and dogs won't jump on the top of a car. You can. Another way, freeze. Just stop and firmly tell the dog to go home. A lot of times they'll do it. And finally, pretend you're a Beastie Boy or Ozzy Osbourne and bite the dog first.
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0: 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Michael, you like this, huh?
4: I like to be grinded a lot.
0: Yes. Well,

0: Michael, I want to be just like you. I want to talk like you. I want to look like you. I want to take my chin and put it where my elbow used to be, and I'll put my nose on my kneecap.
1: That's Who's Bad. That's Michael Jackson, a hit on the weekly top 40. Number 10, Let's Keep It Up. It's Rick Dees at number 9 with John Cougar, Paper and Fire. And John, happy birthday. He's 36 today.

smolder like paper in fire. That's John Cougar Mellencamp. He's 36 this weekend, and he had a big number one hit 5 years ago today. What do you think it was? Remember Jack and Diane? All right. Up two, that one, Paper and Fire, is number 9 this weekend. This is number 8. As we keep up the hits on the weekly Top 40, she left 2,000 people looking for medical attention at her Paris concert. They were overcome by the commotion of Madonna.

0: Madonna, who causes a commotion. She and Sean are back in each other's arms now. In fact, we personally saw them jogging on the beach at Malibu about, what was it, six days ago? They jog together about 3 or 4 miles on the beach every day. Up 7 for Madonna, it's number 8 on the weekly Top 40. What does it take to woo Anne and Nancy Wilson? What does it take to have them go, woo? Yeah, we'll talk about that next. Oh, no, I knew if we talked about Madonna, Sean would get on the phone. Is Sean Penn on the phone again? Okay, let me get it. You have to be real careful when you talk to him. He'll hang up or scream or yell. Yellow.
1: Vic.
0: Yes.
1: Hi, this is Sean Penn.
0: Well, you sound a little bit happier, Sean. That's really nice that you would take the time to call.
1: Shut up. Just shut up. Listen to me. I don't understand. It's my wife, man. She's a wild woman.
0: We just played Madonna's song.
1: I'm glad you did. I hope she's listening to it. She'll leave me alone. Ever since I got back, she's had one thought on her mind, and she won't leave me alone. Whoa. She's got a one-track mind, and I'm only one person, you know? I can't...
0: Okay, well, I think I know what you're talking about.
1: Well, I hope you do. Just a second. Will you please leave me alone? God, go to the kitchen or something. I'm tired of doing it. Just a minute. All right, I'll do it once more, and then that's enough, okay? I can only do it so many times. Now, this is the last time. All right, give me the thing. All right, now, what do you want this license plate to say?
2: 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Stay with us. More classic hits are lined up and ready to roll.
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12: For Clarksville, Paris, Dixon, Waverly, and all of JZM land. Today will be partly sunny with a high near 78 degrees with calm winds. Tonight will be mostly cloudy with lows at around 58 degrees with calm winds. Monday will have scattered showers and possible thunderstorms afternoon with highs near 70 degrees. And for Monday night, we'll have showers and a possible thunderstorm with lows at around 57 degrees. I'm meteorologist Trisha Cook for Classic Hits 105.1 WJZM.
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0: How do you woo a Wilson sister? Well, we're talking about the members of Heart, the sexy Ann and Nancy Wilson. You know, they told our spies that they get about 10 marriage proposals a week in the mail. 10 marriage proposals. Everything from a 10-year-old boy to married men. So we asked the girls for three things they like most in their men. And here's what you get. Streetwise. Ann Wilson says she likes a man who is intelligent and knows what he's about. A man who's streetwise. The second thing, Nancy Wilson says she likes a man with a sense of humor. He's got to be hilarious and relaxed. The third thing, if a man wants to date a Wilson sister, one of the members of Heart, he's got to be sensitive, creative. And finally, a man has got to love dogs. Both of them raise spaniels, and they just love those dogs. So if you don't love dogs, you will never date one of the members of Heart. Remember these things now. Here's number 7 from Heart. Who will you run to? You're not sure.

That's Heart, still beating strong and up 3. It's number 7 on the weekly Top 40 Countdown with Who Will You Run To? This is Rick Dees, and we got the hits for you. Number 6 from Kentish Town, England. Here's Bananarama. Who needs friends?

0: The weekly Top 40 Countdown, Bananarama, with some new additions to their personal lives this year. We've got a baby. We've got a new husband in Dave Stewart. We got a new hit. That one is I Heard a Rumor. Second week at number 6 on the countdown.
1: How many people? Let's have a show of hands. Who needs a compact disc system?
2: Okay.
0: This is it. 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Oh, and a crisp new $100 bill. All you do is identify the artist and title of this song. It starts out like this. Okay, that's it. Now, it begins like that. It is their only top 10 hit so far. And one more time. Okay, that's it. If you would, write that answer down on a postcard. 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It's box 196, Hollywood, California, 90078. We pick a winner at random from the correct entries received by this Friday. 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We have it. Good luck. Well, we do have the top 5 songs coming up next, and they are hot this week.
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0: We had a checkup on a rumor and found out it is true. There is a store in Scotland, in Leeds, Scotland, that specializes only in Prince paraphernalia. It's called The Revolution, and you can only get articles relating to his purpleness in there. 3 years ago, he had the number one hit, Prince. Let's go.

got the look. That's Prince. He's up three more this weekend. Number five on the weekly top 40. We're closing in on number one. Here's number four from Lisa Lisa. Hit the beat now. She was folding sweaters about this time 2.5 years ago for a garment company in New York. No more. Listen.

0: The weekly top 40. That's 20-year-old Lisa. Lisa, Cult Jam and Lost in Emotion. Up one more is number 4 from the youngest of 10 brothers and sisters. Yes, that's right, 10. And they're from Hell's Kitchen, New York. A real nice area to walk around in at night. No, no, it's getting better. It is getting much better, I promise you. Well, we've got the 3 hottest songs coming up right after this.
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12: For Clarksville, Paris, Dixon, Waverly, and all of JZM land. Today will be partly sunny with a high near 78 degrees with calm winds. Tonight will be mostly cloudy with lows at around 58 degrees with calm winds. Monday we'll have scattered showers and possible thunderstorms after noon with highs near 70 degrees. And for Monday night we'll have showers and a possible thunderstorm with lows at around 57 degrees. I'm meteorologist Trisha Cook for Classic Hits 105.1 WJZM.

0: We can't let this weekend go by without wishing a happy 25th anniversary to Johnny Carson.
1: Oh, yeah.
2: Hi-yo!
0: I thought we'd call him and wish Johnny a happy 25th anniversary on TV in America. And...
3: Yeah, hello?
0: Yes, Mr. Carson?
3: Yeah, this is Johnny Carson. Hello?
0: Johnny, this is Rick Dees. I was just calling because I'm sorry to call you on your private line. I didn't think they put me through, but I wanted to find out what you thought of the show.
3: Go ahead.
0: I'm sorry.
3: Yeah.
0: Well, we're calling to see what you thought of the radio show.
3: Yeah. I'm great. We listen in every day. What station is that you're on there, Rick?
0: Well, I'm syndicated. We're all over the world now.
3: Uh huh.
0: Yeah.
3: Yeah. So, well, so what? I guess I can turn it on. Almost every station has you on, right?
0: Yeah, that's right.
3: Yeah. Well, listen. I'll tune in tonight. What time are you on?
0: No, we're on...
3: different times, huh?
0: Right.
3: Yeah, well, I know I'll catch you, Rick. We love the show. We listen to you here. It's just every... Yeah, I'll tell them I'll be right down.
0: Yeah.
3: I'll catch you soon, okay, bud?
0: Well, you can listen sometime. Well, thank you, John.
3: No, listen, Rob, we'll be...
0: Rick.
3: Rick, we'll be... We'll all tune in tomorrow night.
0: Yeah.
3: How's that?
0: Okay?
3: Yeah, I'm just asking. I'll get my number.
0: Number three.

Oh, yes. Whitney Houston, didn't we almost have it all? She had it all. She was number one for a week. Now she's down two from last week. That makes it number three on the weekly top 40. And that makes this one number two. Well, do blondes have more fun? Well, don't ask this guy. He says he dyed his blonde. He's Joey Tempest with Europe and Carrie. When life-

0: They are huge worldwide. It's Europe Carry. The song is about love and separation and all those deep, hidden things that make us kill each other. Europe, we've got a brand new number one song coming up next. It is hot.
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0: This is that magic moment allotted every weekend for number one. And you know, it's been 17 years since a group named after an animal has made it to number one. Let's go back in time, if you don't believe us. 1970, the Beatles. If you want to say they're named after a bug, I guess so. 1970 with Let It Be. In 20 years, they are only the 30th group to make it to number one with a one-word name. In 20 years, for example, we've heard number one hits from Beatles, Box Tops, Carpenters, Commodores, Steam, Styx, a Yes, a Wham. Until today, we have never heard a number one song from a white snake. On lead vocal, former lead singer with Deep Purple. 14 years he has slugged it out, and he got to number one. David Coverdale, Whitesnake, and Here I Go Again.

0: That is number one, Whitesnake and Here I Go Again. They were number two last week, up one more. That makes them number one this week. Happy David Coverdale, who used to be with Deep Purple. 14 years ago, he started with Deep Purple, and now he's really kind of like a warrior of rock and roll. Originally, they're from Saltburn-on-the-Sea in northern England. Then he formed Whitesnake 10 years ago, so they have been slugging it out, and boy, are they celebrating this weekend. This is a quote, by the way, on the group reaching number one. We talked to David at his hotel room in Las Vegas this past weekend, and he said, "I gave the album legs so it could walk right off the turntable and into the pants of America."
1: Oh, that's so deep.
0: And that's the weekly Top 40. This show is written by Danny Lemos and some crazy people. Lon Whalen, Monty Adam have helped. Engineer, thank you, Paul. I'm in love, Liebeskin. Reggie, who cares, Collins. The incredible team of Tracy Hodes, Nick Bastudo, Emily Carey, Madeline Minch, Linda Sanchez, Dennis Clark, Wally Clark, the Clark brothers. Also, Julie Dees for the great voices, Diane Dalby for some great inspiration this weekend, and I gotta thank you. Thank you for being here for the hits. This is where you come for them every weekend. God bless you, and get ready for more coming right up.
2: We pause each day at this time to honor those who serve. 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God bless America. 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
1: You are about to enter a musical dimension. A dimension of smooth. A dimension of rock. A dimension so far away that it can only be reached by yacht. But not just any yacht. Captain Marx's yacht.
2: Oh, look at you. Hello, ladies and gentle dudes. So watch your step there. Here's a mimosa. You know what? I hear the captain has quite a show for you today. So hop on board and let's set sail. This is the Yacht Club with Meredith Marx. Go ahead, lift that anchor. Come on, get to it. Okay, Pookie, take it away.
3: Sailing into our last weekend of September. Fall is here. The air is cooler and crisper. And we are feeling all of the fall feels on the yacht. It is your captain, Meredith Marx. Welcome aboard the Yacht Club. So good to have you. And for the next 3 hours, sit back, relax, and take in the sounds of the 70s and 80s. Now, the Doobie Brothers, they put out their sixth studio album in 1976. And it was the first to feature Michael McDonald on lead vocals and keyboards. And this is just such a good one. I've got to kick off the show today with the Doobies taking it to the streets. Let's go.

Happy heavenly birthday, Olivia Newton-John, who would have turned 78 this weekend, lost her 4 years ago when she was just 74. Incredible actress, incredible singer, got great movies like Grease and Xanadu from her. Miss Olivia Newton-John. Here's Diesel on the Yacht Club.

Oh, my Pookie Meredith Marks always keeps you guessing. Whatever will she play next? This is The Yacht Club.

Sailing. Christopher Cross from 1980. Huge success for him. Number one on the Billboard Hot 100. And it stayed there for 1 week. Won Grammy Awards for Record of the Year, Song of the Year, Arrangement of the Year, and helped him win the Best New Artist Award. And in his Grammy acceptance speech, he said Sailing was his favorite song on the album and that it was not originally meant to be a single. 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Here is Robert Palmer.

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7: So Cool and the Gang are still doing shows here and there. On October 15th, they're going to be at MGM National Harbor in Maryland. They're going to be at the I Love Funk Festival on October 24th in L.A. And they're doing a couple of private gigs in between. And then they're going to hit the Ultimate Disco Cruise on Sunday, February 21st in 2027. So they are still out there doing their thing. And this is from the 1982 album, As One. Here's Cool and the Gang, Let's Go Dancin'.

Ah, yes. We're just taking in some rays. Mm-hmm. Soaking up some sun. And listening to Meredith Marks and the Yacht Club. Oh, this is nice.

There was something so powerful about seeing Air Supply do that song live. It was unbelievable. Two powerhouse vocals coming together, just nailing that song live. It sounded so good. That was written by Jim Steinman for Air Supply, and it went to number 2 on the U.S. Billboard Hot 100 for 3 weeks. It held tight just behind Total Eclipse of the Heart for Bonnie Tyler, and it just couldn't push Bonnie out of the top spot. So Bonnie was at the top spot, and Air Supply was right behind her. And Jim Steinman, well, he didn't care, because he wrote both songs. That gave him a peak of 2 songs at the same time on the top of the Billboard Hot 100, a number 1 and a number 2. Not too shabby, Jim Steinman. Here's Steel Breeze on the Yacht Club.

Bruce Hornsby with the Valley Road here on the yacht. It is your captain, Meredith Marks. Visit theyachtclubshow.com so you can see all of our social media handles. Come on over, follow, say hello. Look at the interviews at the bottom of the homepage, and you can check out where to tune in because we are all across the country and even out of the country now. We are international officially. Well, the seventh studio album for Billy Ocean was released in March of 88 by Jive Records. This was the follow-up to his commercially successful Love Zone 86 album. And while Tear Down These Walls wasn't as successful as Love Zone per se, they did give us a couple of really great songs like Get Out of My Dreams, Get Into My Car, Calypso Crazy, and this beautiful ballad. Here is Billy Ocean, The Color of Love.

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4: 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And we're going to go back to 1982 to the H2O album. This was an album that was the 11th studio album for Daryl Hall and John Oates, and it debuted at number 42 on the Billboard 200 the week of October 30th, 82, which was the highest debut of the week. It gave us Man Eater, Family Man, so many great tunes on this one album, including track number 4. Here's Hall and Oates, one-on-one on the Yacht Club.

George Benson doing a great job on that song out of 1981 for the album, The George Benson Collection, written by Bill Champlin, Jay Graydon, and Steve Lukather. David Foster was on synthesizer, Jeff Porcaro, David Page of Toto on that song as well, and of course Bill Champlin on backing vocals. Then Bill Champlin recorded his own version of Turn Your Love Around, which I also play on the Yacht Club. We're going to go back to 1977, A Place in the Sun album. Now, California soft rock group Pablo Cruz, this was their third album. It gave us the title track, A Place in the Sun. What You Gonna Do? I Just Want to Believe. Can't You Hear the Music? And when I saw them live earlier this summer, I was blown away by their live version of this song. Gosh, they were so good. They just knocked it out of the venue. It was incredible. And it made me fall in love with the song even more when I heard it live. There's just something special about them doing it live. Here is Pablo Cruz with Atlanta June.

A love song. Kenny Loggins wrote that. Ann Murray had a great hit with that. Loggins and Messina had a hit with that. And then Kenny also did a solo version of that. So song is very versatile and can be sung by a man or a woman or two men. There you go. Well, Dan Hill wrote this for his ex-girlfriend at the age of 19 in an attempt to convince her to just be his exclusive girlfriend. He had to share her because she was dating two other men at the time. And when he hit it big, she came crawling back saying, wait, I want to date you exclusively now. And he says, no, that ship has sailed, lady. That ship has sailed. If you didn't want me then, I'm not going to want you now. There you go. I interviewed him, and he is the nicest guy. Here is Dan Hill with Sometimes When We Touch.

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know, it's always hard to lose a member of the music community, one that gave us such wonderful songs that we know and love still to this day. Talking about Peter James Byrne. He was 74 years old, and we lost him this past week on September 14th after a short illness in L.A. And, you know, he was the lead singer of Naked Eyes. They formed in 1982, and then they put out Always Something There to Remind Me, which became an instant hit for them, and they had to do a follow-up song. So they decided to put this song out in 1983 for their Burning Bridges album. And Pete Byrne wrote this song, and along with Rob Fisher, it became another hit for them, a top 20 hit in the U.S. We are honoring the life, the legacy of Pete Byrne of Naked Eyes. Here's Promises, Promises. Rest easy.

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Because your ears deserve champagne, not boxed wine. Stay anchored, darling.

Those vocals get me every time. Bill Champlin from the Runaway album. Great album out of 1981 that had that song, Sarah, Tonight Tonight, Runaway, Take It Uptown, which my favorite is the live version of that, and Satisfaction. So many great songs on that album from Bill Champlin. Going to 1982, the View from the Ground album from America. Here's You Can Do Magic on the Yacht Club.

Jacob's Ladder was actually written by Bruce Hornsby and his brother John Hornsby. Recorded, of course, by Huey Lewis and the News, went to number one, spent a week there on the Billboard Hot 100 chart in 1987 and was featured on the album Four. And then years later, Bruce Hornsby recorded his own rendition of the song for his 88 album, Scenes from the South Side. Here's Luther on the Yacht.

0: 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It's always smooth sailing, Meredith
1: Marks and the Yacht Club. You know, it's always hard to lose a member of the music community, one that gave us such wonderful songs that we know and love still to this day. Talking about Peter James Byrne. He was 74 years old, and we lost him this past week on September 14th after a short illness in L.A. And, you know, he was lead singer of Naked Eyes. They formed in 1982, and then they put out Always Something There to Remind Me, which became an instant hit for them, and they had to do a follow-up song. So they decided to put this song out in 1983 for their Burning Bridges album. And Pete Byrne wrote this song, and along with Rob Fisher, it became another hit for them, a top 20 hit in the U.S. We are honoring the life, the legacy of Pete Byrne of Naked Eyes. Here's Promises, Promises. Rest easy.

You're listening to The Yacht Club with Meredith Marks. Because your ears deserve champagne, not boxed wine. Stay anchored, darling.

Jacob's Ladder was actually written by Bruce Hornsby and his brother John Hornsby. Recorded, of course, by Huey Lewis and the News, went to number one, spent a week there on the Billboard Hot 100 chart in 1987 and was featured on the album Four. And then years later, Bruce Hornsby recorded his own rendition of the song for his 88 album, Scenes from the South Side. Here's Luther on the Yacht.

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know, it's always hard to lose a member of the music community, one that gave us such wonderful songs that we know and love still to this day. Talking about Peter James Byrne. He was 74 years old, and we lost him this past week on September 14th after a short illness in L.A. And, you know, he was lead singer of Naked Eyes. They formed in 1982, and then they put out Always Something There to Remind Me, which became an instant hit for them, and they had to do a follow-up song. So they decided to put this song out in 1983 for their Burning Bridges album. And Pete Byrne wrote this song, and along with Rob Fisher, it became another hit for them, a top 20 hit in the U.S. We are honoring the life, the legacy of Pete Byrne of Naked Eyes. Here's Promises, Promises. Rest easy.

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Because your ears deserve champagne, not boxed wine. Stay anchored, darling.

Those vocals get me every time. Bill Champlin from the Runaway album. Great album out of 1981 that had that song, Sarah, Tonight Tonight, Runaway, Take It Uptown, which my favorite is the live version of that, and Satisfaction. So many great songs on that album from Bill Champlin. Going to 1982, the View from the Ground album from America. Here's You Can Do Magic on the Yacht Club.

Jacob's Ladder was actually written by Bruce Hornsby and his brother John Hornsby. Recorded, of course, by Huey Lewis and the News, went to number one, spent a week there on the Billboard Hot 100 chart in 1987 and was featured on the album Four. And then years later, Bruce Hornsby recorded his own rendition of the song for his 88 album, Scenes from the South Side. Here's Luther on the Yacht.

0: Hold tight. 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
7: For Waverly, Fairview, Hopkinsville, Sango, and all of JZM land, partly sunny skies for your afternoon. We'll see a high near 80. Tonight, a few patchy clouds with a low of 53. We'll start the work week off with some sunshine on Monday, a high of 77. Clear skies for Monday night with a low near 55. Tuesday, sunny and warm with a high of 81. And for your Tuesday night, partly cloudy with a low of 63. I'm Melanie Sands for Classic Hits 105.1 WJZM.
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0: 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We'll be right back.
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8: For Waverly, Fairview, Hopkinsville, Sango, and all of JZM land. Partly sunny skies for your afternoon. We'll see a high near 80. Tonight, a few patchy clouds with a low of 53. We'll start the work week off with some sunshine on Monday, a high of 77. Clear skies for Monday night with a low near 55. Tuesday, sunny and warm with a high of 81. And for your Tuesday night, partly cloudy with a low of 63. I'm Melanie Sands for Classic Hits 105.1 WJZM.
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8: For Waverly, Fairview, Hopkinsville, Sango, and all of JZM land, partly sunny skies for your afternoon. We'll see a high near 80. Tonight, a few patchy clouds with a low of 53. We'll start the work week off with some sunshine on Monday, a high of 77. Clear skies for Monday night with a low near 55. Tuesday, sunny and warm with a high of 81. And for your Tuesday night, partly cloudy with a low of 63. I'm Melanie Sands for Classic Hits 105.1 WJZM.
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0: 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Taking a quick breather. Stick around. The good stuff continues in a moment.
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5: For Waverly, Fairview, Hopkinsville, Sango, and all of JZM land, partly sunny skies for your afternoon. We'll see a high near 80. Tonight, a few patchy clouds with a low of 53. We'll start the work week off with some sunshine on Monday, a high of 77. Clear skies for Monday night with a low near 55. Tuesday, sunny and warm with a high of 81. And for your Tuesday night, partly cloudy with a low of 63. 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
8: For Waverly, Fairview, Hopkinsville, Sango, and all of JZM land, partly sunny skies for your afternoon. We'll see a high near 80. Tonight, a few patchy clouds with a low of 53. We'll start the work week off with some sunshine on Monday, a high of 77. Clear skies for Monday night with a low near 55. Tuesday, sunny and warm with a high of 81. And for your Tuesday night, partly cloudy with a low of 63. 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
14: For Waverly, Fairview, Hopkinsville, Sango, and all of JZM land, partly sunny skies for your afternoon. We'll see a high near 80. Tonight, a few patchy clouds with a low of 53. We'll start the work week off with some sunshine on Monday, a high of 77. Clear skies for Monday night with a low near 55. Tuesday, sunny and warm with a high of 81. And for your Tuesday night, partly cloudy with a low of 63. I'm Melanie Sands for Classic Hits 105.1 WJZM.
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8: For Dixon, McKenzie, Waverly, Huntington, and all of JZM land. For tonight, we will have partly cloudy skies, low around 51. Monday, mostly sunny, high around 74. Monday night, clear, low around 53. And the outlook for Tuesday, we will have mostly sunny skies, high around 81. I'm meteorologist Jim Vaughn for Classic Hits, 105.1 WJZM.
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9: For Dixon, McKenzie, Waverly, Huntington, and all of JZM land. For tonight, we will have partly cloudy skies, low around 51. Monday, mostly sunny, high around 74. Monday night, clear, low around 53. And the outlook for Tuesday, we will have mostly sunny skies, high around 81. I'm meteorologist Jim Vaughn for Classic Hits 105.1 WJZM.
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